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1: If Gustav Mahler were alive today, he might call himself an environmentalist. After all, his music comes from a deep love of nature, the seasons, and the planet. He spent many summers in the Alps, where he went hiking, swimming, and wrote several symphonies. In 1896, in the Austrian village of Steinbach, he completed his third symphony. Klaus Mäkelä tells us more.
2: The symphony follows, in a way, a very loose but beautiful narrative, which is kind of gaining more and more insight and context of the world, the nature, your place in the world, and then through the voices, through the fourth and the fifth movement, the person, in a way, of this narrative gets his voice, finds his voice. And then with the fifth movement, when the choir joins, it, in a way, gains an even higher spirituality. And then that takes us to the last moment, which is in the transcendence, which is the whole idea. There's a lot of philosophy about the piece. Of course, it's also a piece about nature.
1: That's Finnish conductor Klaus Mäkelä. The loose narrative that he describes starts with the first movement, depicting the rude awakening of nature from a winter sleep. You'll hear marches and fanfares, bird calls, and mysterious rumblings. A solo trombone symbolizes the mighty struggle of spring. In movements 2 and 3, we're introduced to the flowers of the meadows and the animals who roam the forests.

0: Then, with the fourth and fifth movements, Humankind arrives. This is where Mahler delves into philosophical ideas. He doesn't want us just to marvel at the postcard views of the Alps, but test ourselves against those mountains and find strength in our struggles. The fourth movement, which you're hearing, features a contralto singing lines from Nietzsche's Also sprach Zarathustra. Again, Klaus Mäkelä.
1: The whole point of the fourth movement is a very strong feeling of individualism. And how Mahler continues then the symphony with the fifth movement, where he uses the text of the Sknam Wunderhorn, which is originally folk songs, songs of people, and he completely abandons the strong feeling of individualism of Nietzsche and finds the communal aspect of it. But at the end, it ends in this beautiful ecstasy where, in a way, one is just part of nature, one with nature, and it's very, very beautiful.
0: Klaus Mäkelä. The fifth movement that Mäkelä describes features women and children's voices singing an angel's song about eternal bliss. But there's one other special sound in Mahler's Third Symphony that should be mentioned. In the third movement, listen for a distant post-horn solo. Principal trumpet Esteban Batallan took some creative steps to capture this pastoral sound, as he tells us.
2: So Mahler was in the mountains listening how the male was capping with the post horn. So it starts really far and then it gets closer. And that's why I moved to three different locations.
0: There are actually three post horn solos. For the first two, Batallan stood in a hallway backstage. Then came the third solo.
2: So I went up to the third floor, right behind the organ pipes, and I tried that with Klaus as well, and it was too present. And it has to be far, lontano. So then I went up to the fifth floor, which we already used that spot a few times to play Heldenleben, or I play Pines of Rome from up there. It's right on top of the organ pipes with all the catwalks and right where all the machinery that holds the lights on stage, right where all that machinery is. So I tried three different spots, and in the end, I ended up playing on all three spots.
0: That's principal trumpet Esteban Batallan, whom the New York Times called the invisible scene stealer for his offstage post-horn solo. We'll hear Mahler's complete Symphony No. 3 right after this.
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0: You're listening to the Chicago Symphony Orchestra program. I'm Lisa Simeone. And without further ado, Klaus Mäkelä now takes the stage. He joins the German contralto Wiebke Lehmkuhl, the sopranos and altos of the Chicago Symphony Chorus under the direction of James Bass, the children's choir Uniting Voices Chicago, directed by Josephine Lee, and the Chicago Symphony Orchestra. From an April 2025 concert, this is the Symphony No. 3 in D minor by Mahler.

0: The Symphony No. 3 in D minor by Mahler. Zell Music Director Designate Klaus Mäkelä led the Chicago Symphony Orchestra in an April 2025 performance. Also featured in the performance were mezzo-soprano Wiebke Lehmkuhl, the sopranos and altos of the Chicago Symphony Chorus under the direction of James Bass, and Uniting Voices Chicago, directed by Josephine Lee. And Esteban Batallan played the offstage post-horn solos.
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0: 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This broadcast was produced by Brian Wise with assistance from G1 Sun, Frank Villela, and Philip Husher. Music production was by Charlie Post. Vanessa Moss is the executive producer. I'm Lisa Simeone.

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2: This is Deborah Lou Harder for the Metropolitan Opera. 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Isabel Leonard and Carlos Alvarez star as the iconic Mexican artists Frida Kahlo and Diego Rivera, who have an otherworldly reunion. The cast also features Gabriela Reyes as Katrina, guardian of the underworld, and Niels Wanderer as the actor Leonardo. Music director Yannick Nezet-Séguin leads the Met Chorus and Orchestra in this vibrant score. El Último Sueño de Frida y Diego, Saturday, live on the Robert K. Johnson Foundation Metropolitan Opera International Radio Network.
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3: 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I'm Daryl Brogdon. The music is always shaken, not stirred, on the Retro Cocktail Hour.
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faster than the speed of mildew. From Bill Anschell, it's from his recording More to the Ear Than Meets the Eye. Bill at the piano, also writing the tune, with Doug Miller on bass, Richard Cole on sax, not Richie Cole, but Richard Cole on sax, Jose Martinez on drums. Bill Anschell gets us started this hour. Hello and welcome. You're listening to the great American music we call jazz. I'm Dave Schwann. It's just great to have you aboard. We hope things are going very well for you and yours. Thank you so much for joining us. Dave Stryker up next. This is a wonderful recording with a big band, the WDR Big Band, under the direction of Bob Mincer, veteran conductor, arranger, sax player. The collaboration here is just terrific. There are 9 cuts on this CD called Blue Soul, and I enjoy every one of them. Here is cut number 6, to be exact. It's a tune by Prince, When Doves Cry.

Dave Stryker, guitar, Bob Mintzer conducting the WDR Big Band, and the tune by Prince called When Doves Cry. It's from the recording Blue Soul. Also soloing here, Johan Horlin on alto sax, Hans Decker on drums, Dave Stryker, of course, on guitar. From music by Prince to music by two people who were great songwriters in the early to mid-20th century, Vincent Humans and Irving Caesar. Irving Caesar was a friend of George Gershwin's, by the way. Here is Bob Mintzer's big band, his own big band, from the recording Meeting of Minds, and the classic tune by Vincent Humans and Irving Caesar, I Want to Be Happy.

Bob Mentzer and the Big Band from their recording Meeting of Minds, and I Want to Be Happy. Soloing on trumpet there, Scott Wendholt, Phil Markowitz on piano. And in addition to the Big Band here, Bob Mentzer and the crew met with New York Voices, the vocal group, on several cuts on Meeting of Minds. And we mentioned that Irving Caesar co-wrote I Want to Be Happy with Vincent Humans before we played the cut. Irving Caesar lived to the age of 101. Can you imagine what that man saw and heard through that extraordinary lifetime? You're listening to Jazz with Dave Schwann. Let's go to Dizzy's Club Coca-Cola in New York City for Ted Nash and his quintet. Ted is on flute here, along with Warren Wolf on vibes, Gary Versace, the pianist, Rufus Reed on bass, Matt Wilson on drums, for Chick Corea's Windows.

Ted Nash and his quintet at Dizzy's Club Coca-Cola with Chick Corea's Windows. The name of the CD is just called Live at Dizzy's Club Coca-Cola. Ted playing flute there. He plays alto, sax, clarinet, and piccolo on other cuts. But Warren Wolf joins him on vibes with Gary Versace piano, Rufus Reed bass, and Matt Wilson on drums. We have a lot more music ahead. The great American music we call jazz. Dave Schwann here. Thank you for joining us. We hope you can stay with us. Well, having heard Dave Stryker and the WDR Big Band and Bob Mincer's Big Band, sets the stage very well for some more big band music. We'll have the Vanguard Jazz Orchestra for you in just a couple minutes. But first, here is the Stan Kenton Legacy Orchestra with Artistry Jumps.

Artistry Jumps, the Stan Kenton Legacy Orchestra, Mike Vax conductor from Flying Through Florida. And up next, the Vanguard Jazz Orchestra, originally known, of course, as the Thad Jones Mel Lewis Jazz Orchestra, or Big Band. Those two great musicians starting the band back in the 1960s, and the band making its home at the Village Vanguard in New York City. We're going to hear something from the recording Up From the Skies, the title of which taken from the name of the tune, Up From the Skies by Jimi Hendrix. But we're going to hear something by Jim McNeely. Jim associated with the band for many years, pianist, conductor, composer, and in fact a prolific composer. Not only are we going to hear from Jim soloing on piano in this cut, but we're going to hear from Scott Wendholt. Once again, we heard Scott with Bob Minzer's Big Band a little while ago. Scott is here on flugelhorn, Jim is on piano, and the Vanguard Jazz Orchestra with a very beautiful piece called In This Moment.

Beautiful music from Jim McNeely, In This Moment. Jim was soloing there on piano along with Scott Wenholt on flugelhorn, part of the Vanguard Jazz Orchestra. That's from their recording Up From the Skies. You're listening to Jazz with Dave Schwann. We thank you, as always, for joining us. And up next, saxophonist Bob Shepard. I didn't know what time it was.

That's saxophonist Bob Shepard from his recording The Fine Line, and an interesting version of I Didn't Know What Time It Was, done in 3/4 time rather than common time or 4/4 time. Works very well there. Bob on soprano sax, John Beasley, the pianist, with Jasper Somson on bass and Kendrick Scott on drums. Dave Schwann here. Thank you once again for joining us. We have tenor saxophonist Ralph Moore up next for Blues Alliance.

Ralph Moore's Blues Alliance, that upbeat tune, part of his recording called Three Score. Ralph on tenor with Eric Reed piano, Gerald Cannon on bass, Willie Jones III on drums. Before that, Bob Shepard with I Didn't Know What Time It Was. By the way, Ralph is featured in a quintet led by Willie Jones III on a recording called My Point Is. That's well worth checking out, too. We thank you so much for joining us this hour and hope you enjoyed all the great American music we call jazz. Dave Schwann finishing up with the sextet called Idle Hands from their recording Solid Moments, and Freddie Hubbard's theme for Kareem.

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1: This is Deborah Lou Harder for the Metropolitan Opera. 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Soprano Lisette Oropesa sings the tour de force role of the courtesan Violetta, who leaves behind a glamorous life in search of true love, then makes a courageous sacrifice for the sake of that love. Tenor Piotr Baczewski is Alfredo, the naive young man who seems to offer Violetta a new life. And baritone Luca Salzi is Alfredo's moralistic father, Germont. Maestro Antonello Manacorda conducts the Met Orchestra and chorus in Verdi's heartbreakingly beautiful score. Don't miss La Traviata Saturday, live on the Robert K. Johnson Foundation Metropolitan Opera International Radio Network.
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The tenor sax team from Philadelphia, Larry McKenna and the late Bootsy Barnes, with Bootsy's tune 3 Miles Out from the recording The More I See You. They were joined by Lucas Brown on the Hammond B3 and Byron Landham on drums. Coming up in just a couple seconds, saxophonist Tim Warfield with organist Pat Bianchi. You're listening to Jazz with Dave Schwann. Thank you so much for joining us. We certainly hope you like what you hear. Always a pleasure to have your company, and a pleasure to bring you the great American music we call jazz. From the album Jazz Land, here's Tim Warfield with Pat Bianchi on the Hammond B3, Terrell Stafford on trumpet, Byron Landham on drums, and Daniel Sedonic percussion with a Lou Donaldson tune, Hipty Hop.

Lou Donaldson's fun take on the blues called Hipty Hop from Tim Warfield, Tim on tenor sax, his good friend Terrell Stafford on trumpet, Pat Bianchi on the Hammond B3, Byron Landham on drums, Daniel Sedonik percussion, from the recording Jazzland. And you're listening to Jazz with Dave Schwann. Up next, Bobby Watson and Curtis Lundy. This from the recording called Beatitudes. With Bobby on alto sax here and Curtis Lundy the bassist, Mulgrew Miller is on piano and Kenny Washington on drums. For Bobby's tune called Carita.

Carita. Music from Bobby Watson. We heard Bobby on alto sax with Mulgrew Miller at the piano, Curtis Lundy, the bassist, Kenny Washington on drums from the recording Beatitudes. And switching from alto saxophone to trombone, here is Matt Haviland from his recording Something to Say. David Kutkowski is on piano. He gets us started with Cole Porter's Get Out of Town.

Cole Porter's tune, Get Out of Town, from trombonist Matt Haviland, from his recording Something to Say. Matt on trombone with David Kikoski on piano, Ugana Okegwo on bass, Jonathan Blake on drums. In addition to those four, Vincent Herring makes an appearance on alto sax on many cuts on this recording. We also hear from Mark Gross on tenor and Bill Mobley on trumpet, from Matt Haviland's Something to Say. We say this. You're listening to Jazz with Dave Schwann. Thank you, as always, for joining us. Please stay with us for a lot of great music to come.

Stan Getz and Chet Baker with Line for Lions. Pianist David Hazeltine up next with friends David Williams on bass and Joe Farnsworth on drums. This is from a recording done in 2004 called Modern Standards. A house is not a home.

David Hazeltine and friends with A House Is Not a Home from the recording Modern Standards. Those standards being things like Witchcraft, Yesterday, Who Can I Turn To, Moment to Moment, on and on. From David Hazeltine at the piano, David Williams on bass, and Joe Farnsworth on drums. By the way, A House Is Not a Home, written by Burt Bacharach. You're listening to Jazz with Dave Schwann. How about some Latin jazz? From Antonio Carlos Jobim, played by Andrea Brockfeld, flute, from her recording Brazilian Whispers. Here is Passarim.

Music by Antonio Carlos Jobim, Passarim. It's from Brazilian Whispers from Andrea Brockfeld. Andrea on flute with Bill O'Connell, piano. Also on electric bass, Lincoln Goins, and additional percussion, drums and percussion from T. Portino and Chembo Corniel. Eric Alexander starts us off on tenor sax on this next cut, a tune by Hendrik Merkens. Hendrik Merkens, the harmonica virtuoso. The title cut from Hendrik's recording called New York Nights.

New York Nights, the name of the tune and the CD from Hendrik Merkens. That was Hendrik on harmonica. Blending well, isn't that nice, with Eric Alexander on tenor sax, Dotto Moroni on piano, Chris Berger bass, and the late great Jimmy Cobb on drums. Your company is much appreciated. Dave Schwann here thanking you for joining us. And the great drummer Jeff Hamilton up next. Jeff played for many years with the great Ray Brown, also playing with Monty Alexander, many other people over the years. He has his own trio here with Tamir Hendelman, piano, John Hamar on bass, for a tune by Thad Jones, The Big Dipper.

Big Dipper, a Thad Jones tune, Jeff Hamilton says, got him started every day when he was a young man. We heard Jeff's trio there with Tamir Handelman piano, John Hamar bass, Jeff on drums from Catch Me If You Can. We thank you so much for joining us this hour and hope you enjoyed all the great American music we call jazz. Dave Schwann finishing up with some classic Thelonious Monk from the album Crisscross and Hackensack.

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Marion McPartland at the piano, Madam Piano Jazz herself playing Miles Davis's Blue in Green as we celebrate Miles Davis's 100th birthday. With Marion McPartland, Garian Mazzaruppi playing bass, Glenn Davis on drums. I'm Jane Lee Ross, and thanks for listening to Jazz with me. You can get in touch anytime and let us know what you love about jazz. 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

The granddaddy of the jazz guitar, Wes Montgomery, with Strings from his record Fusion, recorded in 1963. The tune Tune Up, attributed to Miles Davis, actually written by Eddie Vinson, but Miles made it very popular. We're celebrating Miles Davis's 100th birthday, and before that, another jazz guitar wizard, Pat Martino, live at Yoshi's Jazz Club in Oakland, playing Miles Davis's All Blues with him, Joey DeFrancesco playing organ, and Billy Hart on drums. And also live at Yoshi's, the track before that, the great Arturo Sandoval playing trumpet, another tune associated with Miles, Seven Steps to Heaven, Miles wrote it, with Victor Feldman, celebrating Miles Davis's 100th birthday. Thanks for listening to Jazz with us.

Mulgrew Miller at the piano, Milestones, celebrating Miles Davis's 100th birthday this year, and before that another Miles tune, Solar, two guitarists, John Abercrombie and John Schofield. The set began with Nardis, another Miles tune performed by Jackie Terrison at the piano. I'm Jane Ellie Ross. Thanks so much for celebrating Miles Davis's 100th birthday with us. We'll hear from Miles himself now. Selections from the 1957 film Ascenseur pour l'Échafaud, The Elevator to the Gallows. Film noir from Miles Davis.

From the 1957 film noir starring Jean Moreau, Ascenseur pour l'Échafaud, the elevator to the gallows, with music by Miles Davis. And we wish Miles Davis a very happy 100th birthday. I'm Jane Lee Ross. Thanks for listening to Jazz with me.

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What a talent she was, the guitarist Emily Remler, who left us way too soon in 1990 at the age of just 32 years old. That was the Clifford Brown tune, Da'u, and what a rhythm section with her, Buster Williams playing bass, Marv Smitty Smith on drums, the great Hank Jones on piano. Thanks for listening to Jazz with me. I'm Jana Lee Ross, and you can get in touch anytime and let us know what you love about jazz. 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

0: as she walked away, a tune from Brother Jack McDuff's 1969 album Down Home Style. And did you catch his little Eleanor Rigby quote? Eleanor Rigby herself showed up before that, as performed by guitarist Gene Bertoncini. And we kicked off the set with another Beatles tune, Blackbird, Brad Meldow at the piano. I'm Jana Lee Ross. Thanks so much for listening to Jazz With Me.
1: And now a very clever Scandinavian shuffle from Henry Mancini.

0: Thank you very much, and welcome to our last concert in Japan for this year. On behalf of Harold Danko on piano, Hein van der Gein on bass, and John Ingalls on drums.
1: Chet Baker live in Tokyo, his final recording from 1987, Stella by Starlight, and he told you who the band was before that. Another record live in Tokyo, Marlena Shaw singing Round Midnight. Marlena Shaw recorded in 2003 in Tokyo. I'm Janie Lee Ross. Thanks for listening to Jazz with me. A track now from the man who has been called the space cowboy of the R&B and disco scene and the godfather of neo-soul, from Roy Ayers. This is his take on Sweet Sam Cooke's You Send Me.

from 1978. Roy Ayers playing Vibes and singing You Send Me, made famous by Sam Cooke. Sounds just a little different when Roy Ayers takes it to the disco. I'm Jana Lee Ross. Thanks so much for listening to Jazz With Me. 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

guitarist Dave Stryker from 8-Track 3, the third in his series of albums called 8-Track, hearkening to the days of when we just might have listened to that tune on the 8-Track player in our car. His great cover of Stevie Wonder's Too High, Stefan Harris playing the vibes with him. Thanks for listening to Jazz With Me. I'm Janie Lee Ross, and you can get in touch anytime and let us know what you love about jazz. 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

0: music from some of our feathered friends. When the Red Red Robin comes bob bob bobbing along, from 1959, Shelly Mann on drums, Ray Brown on bass, Barney Kessel playing guitar, and the Peacocks, a more stately feathered friend, that from Cecile McLaurin's Solvent, beautiful tune written by the pianist Jimmy Rowles. Kicked off the set with a scaly friend, I guess he is, Chameleon, Herbie Hancock's very famous tune. From Finger Painting, the music of Herbie Hancock, led by bassist Christian McBride, Nicholas Payton playing trumpet, and Mark Whitfield on guitar. I'm Jana Lee Ross. Thanks for listening to Jazz with me.
1: What is this thing called love?

took my heart and threw it away. That's why I ask the Lord in heaven above, what is this thing called love? The one I

And that, folks, is how that is done. James Brown, the godfather of soul, hardest working man in show business, who singing It's Magic. A great arrangement from Oliver Nelson from one of my favorite records of all time, Soul on Top. Before that, Organic Vibes, Joey DeFrancesco playing organ, Bobby Hutcherson playing vibes, get it, Organic Vibes, some help from George Coleman on sax, the tune Somewhere in the Night, and we began the set with Keith Jarrett live in Paris with the Usual Suspects as his sidemen, Jack DeJohnette on drums, Gary Peacock playing bass, Cole Porter's What Is This Thing Called Love. I'm Jana Lee Ross. Thanks so much for listening to This Thing Called Jazz with me.

Dexter Gordon, 1963, the album Our Man in Paris, and the other men in Paris, Kenny Clarke on drums, Bud Powell playing piano, Pierre Michelot playing bass. The Gershwin tune, Our Love Is Here to Stay. I'm Janie Lee Ross. Thanks so much for listening to Jazz with me. You can get in touch anytime and let us know what you love about jazz. 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
2: I do hope that you're well. I hope that you will allow me the opportunity of sharing music with you. I'm Peter Van de Graaff with some music of George Enescu in just a few minutes. Sometimes composers have the mixed blessing and misfortune of having a huge hit early in their career that they're never quite able to replicate. And we have one such example with the Romanian Rhapsody No. 1 of Enescu. A few minutes away, as we have another rhapsody right now. Marie Pariah is the pianist, and this is the Rhapsody in E-flat from the Piano Pieces Opus 119 of Brahms.

As it turned out, that is some of the last music written by Johannes Brahms, and one of the very last piano pieces, certainly. Rhapsody in E-flat from the piano pieces, Opus 119. Murray Pariah was the pianist with that Brahms Rhapsody. This is the Romanian Rhapsody No. 1 in A major by George Enescu, certainly his best-known composition. Nema Järvi conducts the Royal Scottish Orchestra.

That music from 1901 and an enormous hit for its composer, George Enescu, Romanian Rhapsody number 1. Just a couple years later, he wrote a second Romanian Rhapsody that's never quite caught on. That was the Royal Scottish Orchestra, Neyme Järvi, the conductor. Now a couple of pastoral pieces. First, this one for clarinet and piano by Frederick Bloch, Joaquin Valdepeñas, clarinet, Kevin Afat, piano.

The Pastorale for Clarinet and Piano by Frederick Bloch. Up next, I have music for you by Amy Marcy Cheney Beach. It's a pastorale which does exist in a version for piano, but we're going to hear it played by the Borealis Wind Quintet.

The Borealis Wind Quintet and the Pastoral by Amy Marcy Cheney Beach. Here's some more chamber music by another American woman composer, prominent at the same time as Amy Marcy Cheney Beach. Her name is Florence Price, Arkansas-born, based in Chicago for most of her career. This is not for winds, but rather for strings now, as we listen to the Catalyst Quartet, bringing us the String Quartet in A minor by Florence Price.

0: That performance by the Catalyst Quartet of music from 1935 by Florence Price, where she was really at the height of her fame. Just a couple of years before, she had been the first African-American woman composer to have a symphony debut by a major orchestra, the Chicago Symphony, or Symphony No. 1. And so capitalizing on that success and writing her string quartet in A minor, music of Florence Price. Here's a song by American composer.
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0: Great pleasure to be with you, particularly as I'll be sharing music by Haydn. Actually, both Haydns, not only Joseph Haydn and one of his symphonies. We'll hear the Symphony No. 80 in a bit, but this is by his younger brother, Johann Michael Haydn, who did write operas. Both of them did, actually, but this is from an opera called The Wedding on the Alpine Pasture, a dramatic shepherd's Singspiel, which is an opera with spoken dialogue in two acts. We'll listen to a duet from it, Salzburg Hofmusik and Wolfgang Brunner conducting.

We've heard some music from an opera by Johann Michael Haydn, Dorothee Miltz, and Monika Weckerle, performing that music from The Wedding on the Alpine Pasture, and Wolfgang Brunner was the conductor. London Mozart Players, Jane Glover the conductor. This is the Symphony No. 80, came just before the Paris Symphonies, the D minor symphony by Joseph Haydn.

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Music not by Mozart, but by Joseph Haydn. That was the Symphony No. 80 in D minor. On to Carl Maria von Weber now and his last two operas. Let's first go to his very last opera, Oberon, for this chorus.

Orchestra and Chorus. We're going to be listening to the Märchenbilder, the fairy tale pictures of Robert Schumann, in a little bit. Schumann had great aspirations when he was a young man of studying with this composer. He was unable to because this composer, Carl Maria von Weber, died at a very young age, just after the premiere of his opera Oberon. Here is the Vienna Philharmonic, directed by Christian Tiedemann. Let's listen to the overture to the penultimate opera by Weber, Euryanthe.

Vienna Philharmonic, directed by Christian Thielemann, and the overture to Euryanthe by Carl Maria von Weber, which has some of his best music, but it's rarely done. It's undone by a very confusing libretto, which happens, by the way, to be by Helmina von Chazy. Yes, the same person who wrote the play Rosamunde, for which Schubert wrote some great music. So not great words, but inspiring a couple of great, great compositions. I mentioned before that Schumann had aspirations to study with Weber, was unable to do so. He actually went to Dresden to do that, but was unable to do so because Weber died shortly after the premiere of his opera Oberon. This is some of the last music that Schumann composed. It's called Märchenbilder, or Fairy Tale Pictures. And we have the violist Nobuko Imai joined by pianist Marta Argerich in an in-concert recording.

Recording from 1994 with pianist Marta Argerich and violist Nobuko Imai. The music was by Robert Schumann, and that's some of the last music he ever composed, called Märchenbilder, Fairy Tale Pictures. Schumann, one of the great romantics, as was this man, who was not only a composer but also an author, E.T.A. Hoffmann. This is from his ballet, Harlequin.

0: Johannes Goritzky and the Neuss German Chamber Academy with a bit of music from a ballet after Commedia dell'arte characters. It's by E.T.A. Hoffmann, same man who wrote the story for Nutcracker Ballet, etc. It's called Harlequin.
1: Good morning. We have NPR News coming up at 6 here on Blue Lake Public Radio, WBLU Grand Rapids at 88.9, and WBLV Twin Lake and Muskegon at 90.3, a service of Blue Lake Fine Arts Camp.
0: I'm Peter Van de Graaff, and we have some music by Camille Saint-Saëns to hear. Remember, someone once telling me, did Saint-Saëns ever write a bad note of music? And I think he didn't. I think he always succeeded greatly at his composition. Here is an excerpt from a work which he wrote called The Suite Algérienne, The Algerian Suite. I don't know if there was a more peripatetic composer than Camille Saint-Saëns, who was based in Paris, but really didn't spend that much time there, although he was organist at the theater of, the Church of the La Madeleine. But he traveled a lot, and one of his favorite places to travel was Northern Africa. In fact, he died in Northern Africa in 1921 in Algeria, but he actually wrote this music somewhere else, although it is Algerian-inspired. He wrote this when he was in Boulogne-sur-Mer, which is in the west coast of France, northwest coast. This is the famous section of this Algerian suite of Saint-Saëns, the Marche Militaire Française, French Military March, and it's performed by the London Symphony Orchestra, conducted by Yondani Butt.

very popular music by Camille Saint-Saëns. In fact, he himself recorded that once at the piano, early in the 20th century, of course. It's called the Marche Militaire Française, the French Military March, and it comes from the Algerian Suite. That was the London Symphony Orchestra, conducted by Yondani Butt. This is called the Marche Héroïque, the Heroic March, by Saint-Saëns. It was written in 1871 as a memorial to a friend of his named Henri Regnault, who was a painter. He died in a battle in the Franco-Prussian War, and also, interestingly, had sung the title role in Samson and Delilah in a private performance as the composer was working out that opera before its premiere. Well, here is that heroic march of Saint-Saëns with Paul Paré and the Detroit Symphony.

Paul Paré and the Detroit Symphony Orchestra with the Marche Héroïque, the Heroic March, by Camille Saint-Saëns. Here's a French composer born just 2 years after Saint-Saëns. He remained in the shadows, partly because he was an oboist and wrote for his instrument exclusively. His name is Casimir Théophile Lallier, and this is an original fantasy for English horn and piano. Patrick McFarland with pianist Beverly Gilbert.

Patrick McFarlane, English horn, Beverly Gilbert piano, and The Original Fantasy. That's the title of that piece by Casimir Théophile Lallier of 19th century France, as is this composer, Nicolas Jacques Le Mans, a fanfare.

Performing on the organ at Symphony Hall Boston was Michael Murray. And that fanfare by mid-19th century organist-composer from France, Nicolas Jacques Le Mans. Here's a recording which came out in 2019 with the Royal Scottish National Orchestra, conducted by Teddy Abrams. The violinist is Rachel Barton Pine. The composer is Antonín Dvořák. This is a work that he wrote with the help of and in consultation with Joseph Joachim, the Violin Concerto in A Minor by Dvořák.

That was the Violin Concerto by Antonín Dvořák, with that final movement in the form of a Czech dance known as a furiant, alternating between 6-8 and 3-4 time. Sort of like I Like to Be in America from West Side Story of Leonard Bernstein. Anyway, that was Rachel Barton Pine, violin, joined by the Royal Scottish National Orchestra. Teddy Abrams was the conductor. It's always nice to give a soloist a chance to shine at the end of a performance, sort of like an encore in a concert. Here is Rachel Barton Pine again, this time all by herself, as she performs the solo violin Caprice No. 16 by Niccolo Paganini.

0: Drawing from the 24 solo violin caprices, groundbreaking works in the solo violin repertoire by Niccolò Paganini, we heard the number 16. And that recording again with Rachel Barton Pine.
1: 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I'm Alec Baldwin. Please join me for a broadcast that will also feature the complete Wooden Prince by Béla Bartók. Leonard Bernstein and Pierre Boulez will conduct the New York Philharmonic This Week.
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0: Live from NPR News in Washington, I'm Korva Coleman. White House officials say the U.S. is moving closer to an agreement to end the war with Iran and reopen the Strait of Hormuz. NPR's Jane Arraf says this came even as both sides traded fire this week.
1: Here's the latest from Vice President J.D. Vance last night in Washington. He said, quote, "We're not there, but we're very close." He did say, though, that it's hard to say if or when President Trump would sign a deal. So there's that uncertainty. U.S. and Iranian officials over the past week have said that a potential deal would reopen the Strait of Hormuz and it would leave nuclear talks for later.
0: NPR's Jane Arraf reporting. Meanwhile, Iran has insisted that any peace deal come with an end to Israel's war in Lebanon. Israel is fighting Hezbollah militants in Lebanon and has actually stepped up its attacks there. Israel has also widened its zone of attack in Lebanon. Israel's Prime Minister Benjamin Netanyahu says he will crush Hezbollah. Thousands of Lebanese civilians have also been killed by Israeli strikes. Officials in Romania say a Russian drone has crashed into an apartment building. It happened overnight in an eastern Romanian city. Two people were hurt. The drone was apparently aimed at neighboring Ukraine. Romania is asking its NATO partners to speed up deliveries of anti-drone capabilities. NATO officials condemned Russia's recklessness and insist NATO will continue to strengthen its defenses. A court in Kenya has temporarily blocked a new quarantine facility for Ebola patients. Just this week, the U.S. and Kenya had announced they were building the facility. The Trump administration says it won't let any Americans with the disease return to the U.S. That's even though they were previously repatriated for treatment. The High Court in Kenya says the order will block the plans for the quarantine facility, and the order will stay in place until the case is finished. Former U.S. Attorney General Pam Bondi is scheduled to testify in a closed-door hearing before members of Congress today. She'll answer questions about her handling of files belonging to late sex offender Jeffrey Epstein. NPR's Ava Berger reports.
2: The Republican-led House Oversight Committee is expected to question Bondi about how she handled the release of millions of documents. Critics have said the process was sloppy and revealed the personal information of some survivors. Bondi was ousted from the Justice Department's top job in April. Some Epstein survivors, like Danny Bensky, are frustrated that the hearing will be behind closed doors, not videotaped.
3: It should be transcribed, it should be filmed, and it should be publicly released as quickly as possible.
2: Bondi joins a growing list of high-profile people the committee has questioned about Epstein, including former President Bill Clinton and current Commerce Secretary Howard Lutnick.
0: You're listening to NPR. The new editor-in-chief for CBS News, Barry Weiss, is taking control of the network's documentary program, 60 Minutes. She's installed a new executive producer after months of internal strife. NPR's David Folkenflik reports CBS's new controlling owner, David Ellison, had asked Weiss to reimagine the network's news coverage.
4: The new executive producer for 60 Minutes is Nick Bilton. The former New York Times tech columnist and Vanity Fair investigative reporter has made documentaries for Netflix. Like Weiss, Bilton has never previously worked in broadcast TV. Weiss and Bilton say they want to reinvent the program, the top-rated show in television news, for the modern age. Gone is executive producer Tanya Simon, a 60 Minutes veteran who led it to higher ratings during Weiss's tumultuous first year on the job. So too are Sharon Alfonsi and Cecilia Vega, two correspondents who are said to have taken issue with Weiss's direction for the show. Alfonsi has argued Weiss sought to placate Trump in editing stories. Bilton told CNBC he'll hold power to account, but that the show needs reinvention before it's in decline. David Folkenflik, NPR News.
0: Officials in southern Washington state say they have located the remains of six missing people from a chemical tank implosion this week. Two people were already confirmed dead, now bringing the death toll to eight people. Authorities say three more people are unaccounted for at the paper mill site. They also warned the damaged chemical tank is unstable and it's still leaking. It's hot in the northern U.S. today. The National Weather Service says it will feel like 100 degrees in parts of northern Montana today. This is NPR.
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6: Here is an overture, a concert overture from 1972 by the English composer David Lyon. It's called the Joie de Vivre Overture, and the Royal Ballet Sinfonia is conducted by Gavin Sutherland.

Kevin Sutherland and the Royal Ballet Sinfonia, the Joie de Vivre Overture by English composer David Lyon. Along those same lines, this is an overture for a mask written in 1944, described as cheerful and high-spirited. It's music by Ernest J. Moran, and we listen now to the London Philharmonic Orchestra conducted by Sir Adrian Boult.

That's one of several concert overtures composed by many different British musicians at the request of Walter Legge, great record producer, engineer. He asked several composers to write cheerful, high-spirited overtures for concerts given to the British troops to boost their morale. And that one was written by Ernest J. Moran, although I've heard his last name pronounced Moiran. But M-O-E-R-A-N. His Overture for a Mask from 1944 was performed by the London Philharmonic Orchestra, and the conductor was Sir Adrian Bolt. Now, in just a moment or two, we're going to listen to the Clarinet Quintet by Mozart, and I like to tie things together in different ways. So to take us from British music into the Clarinet Quintet of Mozart, I found this vocalise by Rafe Vaughan Williams. And rather unusually, it's scored for simply soprano and clarinet. This is Larry Combs with Patrice Michaels.

That might be a unique combination, soprano and clarinet, nobody else. A vocalese by Rayfun Williams. Patrice Michaels was the soprano, and Larry Combs played the clarinet. Here now is some late music by Mozart for clarinet and strings. He wrote a number of pieces late in life for the great clarinetist Anton Stadler. And this is one of those pieces. We listen to Reginald Kell, clarinet, joined by the Fine Arts Quartet. This recording originally came out in 1958 of Mozart's A Major Clarinet Quintet.

We've heard one of the great late masterpieces by Mozart and one of a number of pieces he wrote for the clarinet, specifically inspired by his friend, the great clarinetist Anton Stadler. That was the Clarinet Quintet, of course, the Kirchhoff 581 of Mozart. Reginald Kell played the clarinet, joined by the Fine Arts Quartet, 1958 recording. Here again, the clarinet. Gary Gray plays that instrument with the Royal Philharmonic Orchestra now, directed by Harry Newstone. This is a dance prelude from 1955 by Witold Lutosławski.

0: a dance prelude by Ludosławski.
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2: Jazz from Blue Lake Saturday morning at 7 and over the weekend from our jazz stream at bluelakeradio.org includes Sunset and the Mockingbird by Duke Ellington featuring his clarinetist Jimmy Hamilton, music of the Paul Keller Orchestra, new music by Ellen Rowe, and Classics in Jazz by Coleman Hawkins and Benny Goodman. 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
1: Well, the forecast calls for sunny skies today with highs in the upper 70s, mostly clear skies tonight with lows in the mid-50s. Tomorrow, sunny with highs in the mid-70s. Sunday, mostly sunny with highs in the upper 70s. And for next week, Monday, sunny skies with highs in the lower 80s. It's 51 degrees with sunny skies right now in Grand Rapids. 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
3: Live from NPR News in Washington, I'm Corva Coleman. A Russian drone has crashed in Romania near the Ukrainian border, injuring at least two people on the ground. Terry Schultz reports NATO and the European Union are blaming Moscow for the overnight incident.
4: The armed drone crashed into an apartment building in the eastern city of Galati overnight, and Romanian authorities say it caused a fire when the payload exploded. At least two people were hurt. Romania's president called it an unprecedented event. While Russian drones have flown into Romania before, it's the first time since Russia launched its full-scale war on Ukraine that one has hit a densely populated area. The Romanian Foreign Ministry says it's asked NATO to send more counter-drone capabilities. Alliance spokeswoman Allison Hart says NATO condemns Russia's recklessness and will continue to strengthen our defenses. European Council President Antonio Costa says the European Union condemns in the strongest terms this violation of Romania's national airspace and of international law. For NPR News, I'm Terry Schultz in Brussels.
3: Vice President Vance says there's a potential deal between the U.S. and Iran. He says, quote, "We're not there, but we're very close." Vance adds it's hard to say if or when President Trump might sign a deal. The Justice Department has opened another investigation of perceived political enemies of President Trump. This one centers around the writer, E. Jean Carroll. She won two civil lawsuits against the president for sexual abuse and defamation. NPR's learned the investigation is looking at funding towards some of Carroll's legal defenses, but NPR's Ryan Lucas says there have been questions about whether the writer is being reviewed as well.
5: There's some conflicting information on whether Carroll herself is currently under investigation. The U.S. Attorney's Office in Chicago put out a statement last night saying media reports that it had opened an investigation into Carroll were false. But one source tells me prosecutors are examining whether Carroll committed perjury, while another says Carroll is not currently under investigation, but certainly could be as the probe moves forward.
3: NPR's Ryan Lucas reporting. Big box retailer Costco is getting lots of first-time visitors to its gas stations. That's thanks to higher gas prices. The chain says it is selling record amounts of fuel as shoppers visit on a hunt for deals. NPR's Elena Selyuk has more.
6: Costco says between April and mid-May, it had the best five-week period on record for gas sales. Executives say high gas prices driven by the war in Iran are sending more drivers to its fuel stations for the first time, as people are looking for cheaper options. Costco's gas sales by volume set record after record in the last quarter. The company's overall sales grew 12%, with gas being a big factor, both higher sales and higher prices. AAA says regular gas now costs on average $1.20 more than it did a year ago. At the same time, Costco says shoppers are splurging when they find deals they like. Sales of massage chairs jumped in the latest quarter. Alina Seluk, NPR News.
3: You're listening to NPR News from Washington. Move over, ChatGPT. Anthropic, the maker of the artificial intelligence company's chatbot, Claude, is now the most valuable AI company. NPR's John Ruwich explains.
7: Anthropic just raised $65 billion in fresh funding from investors to develop and deploy its AI models. And the company says that means it's worth $965 billion. That figure is more than double its stated value after a funding round in February. It also makes it bigger than OpenAI, the maker of ChatGPT, which at the end of March said it had a valuation of $852 billion. Anthropic has been in the headlines recently after a clash with the Trump administration over how its AI models can be used by the military. It also said in April it decided not to release a new model called Claude Mythos due to concerns that it could help hackers find software vulnerabilities. But the Claude models it has on the market have been extremely popular. It says the new investment will partly help expand computing power to meet growing demand. John Ruwitch, NPR News.
3: The private space company Blue Origin says one of its rockets exploded yesterday on the launch pad at Florida's Cape Canaveral. This happened as the engine was being test-fired. No one was hurt. The rocket is called New Glenn. NASA wants to use these New Glenn rockets to send capsules to the moon. The explosion came after the Federal Aviation Administration grounded certain rockets from Blue Origin's rival, SpaceX, on Wednesday. That happened after a SpaceX booster rocket recently made an uncontrolled return to the Earth. This is NPR.
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1: 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I'm Norm Kittleson. I'll be your host for classical music until 10 o'clock this morning. And on the program today, we'll be listening to a symphony by Carl Philipp Emanuel Bach, a piano sonata by Beethoven, an overture by Mozart, and we'll begin the program today with some music by Franz Schubert for piano four hands. This is the Grand March in D.

The music of Franz Schubert here on Blue Lake Public Radio. That was the Grand March in D major for piano four hands, performed here by Yara Tall and Andreas Grotheusen. Good morning. The time is 18 minutes after 7 o'clock. Thanks for joining us for classical music this beautiful, sunny Friday morning here on Blue Lake Public Radio. Next up, some music from the French composer François Couperin. This is the Suite in G major.

We heard the suite in G major for two violas da gamba and harpsichord by François Couperin. The viola da gambaists were John Dornenberg and Lynn Tettenbaum, and the harpsichordist Malcolm Proud. Good morning. 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Absolutely beautiful weekend weather forecast for West Michigan. Today, sunny skies with highs in the upper 70s, mostly clear skies tonight with lows in the mid 50s. Tomorrow, sunny with highs in the mid 70s. Sunday, mostly sunny with highs in the upper 70s. Looking ahead to next week, Monday, sunny skies with highs in the lower 80s, and the same for Tuesday, sunny with highs in the lower 80s. Right now it's 50 degrees with sunny skies here at Blue Lake Fine Arts Camp. Here's a waltz by Johann Strauss Jr.

That was the Emperor Waltz, Opus 437, one of the more well-known and popular waltzes by Johann Strauss Jr., in a live recording by the Chamber Orchestra of Europe under the baton of Alexander Schneider. Good morning. The time is 7:45. I'm Norm Kittleson. Thanks for joining me for classical music this morning here on Blue Lake Public Radio. I hope your Friday is off to a good start and that you're enjoying the program so far. Music by Richard Wagner now. This is the overture to the opera Rienzi, with Alexander Rabari conducting the Malaga Philharmonic Orchestra.

Alexander Rabari conducted the Malaga Philharmonic Orchestra with the overture to the opera Rienzi by Richard Wagner. Here is an etude by Aitor Villalobos.

0: The Etude No. 1 in E minor by Aitor Villalobos, here performed on the guitar by Andres Segovia from a Deutsche Grammophon collection called Segovia the Great Master. And indeed he was.
1: Next time on the New York Philharmonic This Week, we present two works based on old English tunes by William Schumann and Benjamin Britten. I'm Alec Baldwin. Please join me for a broadcast that will also feature the complete Wooden Prince by Béla Bartók. Leonard Bernstein and Pierre Boulez will conduct the New York Philharmonic this week.
0: That's coming up tonight at 8 here on Blue Lake Public Radio. We have an absolutely gorgeous weather forecast for the next few days here in West Michigan. Today, sunny skies with highs in the upper 70s. Tomorrow, tonight, mostly clear skies with highs in the mid-50s. Tomorrow, sunny skies with highs in the mid-70s. Sunday, mostly sunny with highs in the upper 70s. For next week, Monday, sunny skies with highs in the lower 80s, and the same for Tuesday, sunny skies with highs in the lower 80s. Right now, it's 58 degrees with fair skies in Holland. 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
2: Live from NPR News in Washington, I'm Corva Coleman. Israeli military forces have pushed farther into Lebanon while launching airstrikes. The Lebanese Health Ministry says these have killed at least 31 people since Tuesday. NPR's Jana Rapp reports from Beirut.
3: Israel launched its most intense airstrikes in weeks, despite a U.S.-brokered ceasefire. Israeli Prime Minister Benjamin Netanyahu vowed to crush Hezbollah and said Israeli forces were capturing and controlling areas in Lebanon. Lebanese health authorities said the dead included 2 children and 3 women in attacks on a village in southern Lebanon. Iran-backed Hezbollah said it targeted Israeli forces and tanks advancing in the south. Iran has insisted on an end to the war in Lebanon as part of any peace agreement with the U.S. Jane Araf, NPR News, Beirut.
2: Vice President Vance commented last night on a potential peace deal between the U.S. and Iran. He said, quote, "We're not there yet, but we are very close." He added it's hard to say if or when President Trump would sign any deal. A new report looks at America's aging voting machines, with the congressional midterm elections less than 6 months away. As NPR's Miles Parks reports, the Bipartisan Policy Center estimates it would cost billions of dollars to replace the equipment.
4: The report found that when Americans vote in the next presidential race, the average age of the equipment they'll use will be close to 10 years old. In Louisiana, for instance, some voters under 30 will use machines this year that are older than they are. Will Adler of the Bipartisan Policy Center says voting equipment is like any technology, where there are usability and security benefits to replacing it regularly. Local officials just don't have room in their budgets.
5: The number one obstacle that we heard officials cite when talking about why have you not upgraded to new equipment is cost.
4: The report estimates it would cost more than $2.7 billion to get all the voting equipment in the U.S. up to the latest federal standards. Miles Parks, NPR News, Washington.
2: The online real estate website Zillow says more apartments and other rentals are offering perks, such as a free month of rent. NPR's Stephen Bisaha reports about 40% of rentals this spring have these incentives.
6: It is a renter's market, according to Zillow's senior economist, Kara Ng.
7: Renters, this is your year.
6: Okay, it might not feel that way. Nationally, rent has risen 37% since the pandemic. But over the last year, it has gone up slower than inflation.
7: It does mean that rent is the place giving you that breathing room.
6: She says that's due to an apartment construction boom.
7: There's a lot of apartment buildings hitting the market all at once, and property managers are trying to fill it, and they're doing it with freebies.
6: Ng says renters renewing their lease should also negotiate a deal like a rent-free month because they have the negotiation power. Stephen Bisaha, NPR News.
2: You're listening to NPR News. Former U.S. Attorney General Pam Bondi is scheduled to testify before the Republican-led House Oversight Committee today. Lawmakers will question her about her handling of the release of files about the late sex offender Jeffrey Epstein. Bondi will appear behind closed doors. The price of a first-class forever stamp is going up. Starting July 12th, they'll cost 82 cents each. The Postal Service is an NPR financial supporter. The Postmaster General has warned the agency could run out of money starting next year. A 14-year-old made history at the 98th annual Scripps Spelling Bee last night in Washington, D.C. After 3 days of competition, an eighth grader from California took the crown and broke a record in a lightning round. NPR's Amy Held spells it out for us.
8: No time to repeat the word. In the end, speed helped set Shrey Parikh from the L.A. area above some 250 spellers from all 50 states.
9: Bromocryptine.
10: Bromocryptine.
8: A tie sent the 14-year-old into a lightning round.
9: Shrey, during the spell-off, you correctly spelled a total of 32 words.
8: A record 32 words in 90 seconds. That was seven more words than his competitor.
9: And that means that Shrey, you are the two-time.
8: Hours of daily practice, he says, helped make the spell-off a no-brainer.
11: Spelling fast is what I do every day, so, you know, a spell-off just kind of came naturally, and it was just like another day of spelling for me.
8: As an eighth grader, this was Shrey's last year of eligibility. With his free time in his retirement, he says he'll work on math and tennis competitions. Amy Held, NPR News, Washington.
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0: Good morning. This is Blue Lake Public Radio. The time is 8:06. I'm Norm Kittleson, your host for classical music until 10 o'clock this morning. On the program this hour, we'll be listening to a piano sonata by Beethoven in just a little bit, and we'll begin this hour with a symphony by Carl Philipp Emanuel Bach in just a moment, but let's take a quick look at the weather forecast before we get to the music. Beautiful weather for the next few days here in West Michigan. Sunny skies today with highs in the upper 70s, mostly clear tonight with lows in the mid-50s. Tomorrow, sunny with highs in the mid-70s, and Sunday mostly sunny with highs in the upper 70s. Looking ahead to next week, Monday, sunny skies with highs in the lower 80s, and more of the same on Tuesday, sunny skies with highs in the lower 80s. It's partly cloudy and 55 degrees right now in Muskegon. Here now is the Symphony No. 4 from the Watkin Catalog, No. 182, by Carl Philipp Emanuel Bach.

The music of Carl Philipp Emanuel Bach, one of the sons of Johann Sebastian Bach, here on Blue Lake Public Radio. We heard the Symphony No. 4 in A major from the Wodkin Catalog 182. Thomas Forte conducted the Camerata Bern on this recording on the Denon label. Good morning. The time is 19 minutes after 8 o'clock. You're listening to classical music here on Blue Lake. Norm Kettleson here with you on this absolutely gorgeous late spring, early summer morning here in West Michigan. 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Up next, we have a piano sonata by Beethoven, the piano sonata number 26 in E flat major, titled Les Aides Doux.

Alfred Brendel was the pianist, and the music was by Beethoven. That was the Piano Sonata number 26 in E-flat major, opus 81A, known as Les Adieux. Good morning, this is Blue Lake Public Radio, on the air or online. 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Well, the weather doesn't get much better than this for the next few days here in West Michigan. Sunny skies today with highs in the upper 70s. Mostly clear skies overnight with lows in the mid-50s. Sunny skies for tomorrow with highs in the mid-70s. Sunday mostly sunny with highs in the upper 70s. And for Monday and Tuesday of next week, sunny skies both days with highs in the lower 80s. Right now, we have fair skies and 57 degrees in Ludington. The time is 8:38. Norm Kittleson here with you on this Friday morning. You made it through the week. Congratulations, and thank you for treating yourself to great classical music here on Blue Lake Public Radio. Next up, we have some music of Mozart. This is the overture to Mozart's opera, Lucio Silla.

Sir Neville Mariner conducted the Academy of St. Martin in the Fields with the overture to the opera Lucio Silla by Mozart. Good morning. The time is 9:47. I'm Norm Kittleson. Thanks for joining me for classical music this morning here on Blue Lake. I'll be bringing you music until 10 o'clock this morning. Judy Wagley will be in after the news headlines at 10 o'clock to bring you more music until 1 o'clock in the afternoon. Foley Schuller keeps the great music going from 1 to 4. And Matt Sumner closes out our live classical music broadcasting today here on Blue Lake. He's on from 4 to 7, so we hope you can stay with us throughout the day for lots more music. Bill McLaughlin closes out his exploration of Beethoven piano sonatas today. He's been looking at the 32 different sonatas that Beethoven composed over the years, which have been called the New Testament of Music. And Bill will be finishing up that program this evening at 7 o'clock. And we bring you Exploring Music with Bill McLaughlin Monday through Friday at 7 here on Blue Lake Public Radio. Some music of Gustav Holst now that he composed in response to a request from a Japanese dancer appearing in London. This is the Japanese Suite Opus 33. Joanne Folletta conducts the Ulster Orchestra.

0: Music of Gustav Holst, the Japanese Suite, Opus 33. We heard Joanne Folletta conducting the Ulster Orchestra.
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0: The West Michigan weather forecast calls for sunny skies today with highs in the upper 70s, mostly clear skies overnight with lows in the mid 50s, sunny skies tomorrow with highs in the mid 70s, Sunday mostly sunny with highs in the upper 70s, Monday sunny with highs in the lower 80s, and a carbon copy on Tuesday sunny with highs in the lower 80s. Right now, it's 61 degrees with fair skies in Whitehall. 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We'll have a serenade by Ferdinando Carulli for you after the news headlines from NPR, which are coming up next.
1: Live from NPR News in Washington, I'm Korva Coleman. Israeli Prime Minister Benjamin Netanyahu says the country intends to take control over even more of Gaza, expanding to 70% of the territory. As NPR's Aya Batraoui reports, this is a reversal of President Trump's ceasefire deal that envisioned a gradual withdrawal of Israeli troops.
2: There's still no international peacekeeping force in Gaza and no disarmament agreement with Hamas. Instead, Israeli assassinations of Hamas commanders has ramped up, and Palestinian families say Israeli-backed local militias have pushed them to relocate closer to the coast. Israel now controls two-thirds of Gaza, up from around 50% when the ceasefire was signed in October last year. Israeli Prime Minister Benjamin Netanyahu told an audience this week about the continued push. The next step, he says, is to expand that control to 70%. He said Israel was tightening its grip on Hamas from every direction. Some members of his cabinet, like the defense minister, support displacing Palestinians from Gaza, or what they call voluntary migration. Aya Batraoui, NPR News, Dubai.
1: Vice President Vance commented last night on a potential peace deal between the U.S. and Iran. He said, quote, "We're not there yet, but we're very close." He added, "It is hard to say if or when President Trump would sign any deal." The nonprofit news site ProPublica has released a new investigation. It says the White House asked a Pentagon office to give a loan worth $620 million to a company linked to President Trump's oldest son, Donald Jr. The Pentagon's Office of Strategic Capital invests in firms that can take over supply chains of critical minerals from China. The office invested in Trump Jr.'s company, which was involved with the company Vulcan Elements. Robert Federici of ProPublica says the deal was initiated by an aide to President Trump.
3: When the call came in from the White House, Pentagon staff were asked to move at an unusually rapid speed. The staff were working late nights with little sleep to get this loan done in a matter of weeks, which for the Office of Strategic Capital is quite fast. Usually, these deals are deliberated for months. The quote from one of the people involved was, "The call came from the White House. We have to get this done."
1: He spoke to NPR's All Things Considered. The Pentagon says no company gets special treatment. The White House says that the president's team is working with private industry to secure the nation's critical mineral supply chain. A spokesman for Donald Trump Jr. says he does not discuss companies that he is invested in with federal government officials, and he has no knowledge of how this deal came together. A spokesman for his venture capital firm also says it played no role in obtaining the loan for Vulcan Elements. You're listening to NPR. A court in Kenya has temporarily blocked a new quarantine facility for Ebola patients. Just this week, the U.S. and Kenya had announced they were building the facility. The Trump administration says it won't let any Americans with the disease return to the United States. That's even though in a prior time they were repatriated for treatment. The High Court in Kenya says the order will block the plans for the quarantine facility and that the order will stay in place until the case is finalized. California's attorney general is suing the company formerly known as 23andMe. He claims the DNA testing firm failed to protect sensitive user data. From member station KQED, Rachel Miro reports.
4: 23andMe filed for bankruptcy last year after a 2023 data breach exposed all sorts of genetic data about nearly 7 million users nationwide, including more than 855,000 Californians. State Attorney General Rob Bonta says the company's security was lax and that it misled the public about the severity of the hack.
5: They need to be held accountable. There's no such thing as a pass when it comes to failing to maintain appropriate privacy protections and lying about it.
4: Bonta's office is also suing in bankruptcy court in Missouri to block the sale of Californians' genetic information. The company, now known as Chrome Holding, did not immediately comment on the suit. For NPR News, I'm Rachel Myra.
1: It's still hot in the northern U.S. The National Weather Service says it will feel like 100 degrees in parts of northern Montana today. 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
7: I'm Deborah Lou Harder for The Met. 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It stars Isabel Leonard, Carlos Alvarez, Gabriela Reyes, and Niels Vanderer, conducted by Yannick Nézet-Séguin. That's Saturday, live on the Robert K. Johnson Foundation Metropolitan Opera International Radio Network.
0: The finale of the live Metropolitan Opera broadcast season is tomorrow at 1 o'clock here on Blue Lake Public Radio. Good morning. The time is 9:06. Norm Kittleson here with you for just under another hour, bringing you classical music until 10 o'clock. Judy Wagley will be in at 10:06 to bring you more music until 1 o'clock this afternoon, so please stay with us here on Blue Lake. Let's begin this hour of the program with some music by the Italian composer Ferdinando Carulli. This is the Serenade No. 2 for flute and guitar.

Delightful little serenade for flute and guitar by Ferdinando Carulli. That was the serenade number 2 in G major. The flutist was Peter Lukas Graf and the guitarist Konrad Rogosnig. Good morning. The time is 14 minutes after 9 o'clock. You're listening to classical music here on Blue Lake Public Radio on this absolutely beautiful Friday morning here in West Michigan. Norm Kittleson with you. Glad you're along for the ride, and happy Friday. You made it through the week. Congratulations. The Pigeon Creek Shakespeare Company returns to the Rose Theater at Blue Lake Fine Arts Camp for a production of Shakespeare's The Tempest on Saturday, June 6th. The stranded wizard Prospero uses his magic to create a storm. A subsequent shipwreck brings his former enemies to the island, along with a possible romantic interest for his daughter Miranda. Dazzling, humorous, and poignant, The Tempest is an enchanting afternoon in the theater. Join us Saturday afternoon, June 6th. 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Some music of Mozart now. Joseph Lanner, that was composed in the style of Mozart and sort of dedicated to Mozart. This piece is titled Die Mozartisten, or the Mozart Aficionados, and we're going to hear it performed by the Vienna Ensemble.

0: Stop Staycation with tunes by Sergio Mendes and Brazil 66, the Michel Legrand Orchestra, and the new exotic sounds of Mark Riddle. I'm Daryl Brogdon. The music is always shaken, not stirred, on the Retro Cocktail Hour.
1: 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Here's the weather forecast for our listening area. Today, sunny skies with highs in the upper 70s. Tonight, mostly clear with lows in the mid-50s. Tomorrow, sunny with highs in the mid-70s. Mostly sunny skies on Sunday with highs in the upper 70s. For Monday and Tuesday of next week, sunny skies both days with highs in the lower 80s. Right now it's 66 degrees with fair skies in Grand Rapids. Next up we have some music of Mozart. Not that Mozart, but Mozart Camargo Guarnieri, the Italian composer who lived from 1907 to 1993. This is the Piano Concerto Number 1. Max Barros is the pianist, along with the Warsaw Philharmonic Orchestra, conducted by Thomas Conlin.

Max Barros was the piano soloist, accompanied by the Warsaw Philharmonic Orchestra, conducted by Thomas Conlin, with the music of the 20th century Italian composer Mozart Camargo Guarnieri. That was the Piano Concerto No. 1. And this was a world premiere recording on the Naxos label. Good morning. The time is 9:51. We have just a few minutes left in the program, and we'll get to some music by Josef Myslivicek in just a moment. But Bill McLaughlin this week on Exploring Music has been looking at the 32 sonatas by Beethoven, which have been called the New Testament of Music. And Bill concludes the program this week. Great music by Beethoven, piano sonatas. In-depth exploration on Exploring Music with Bill McLaughlin. That's tonight at 7 o'clock, and we bring you Exploring Music Monday through Friday at 7 p.m. here on Blue Lake. So if you want to get a great musical education, listen to Exploring Music. We'll close out the program today with some music of the Czech composer Josef Myslivicek. This is the Symphony in C Major.

0: We heard the Concerto Korn, conducted by Werner Erhard, with the music of Josef Myslevicek, the Symphony in C Major. And that concludes the program for today. I'm Norm Kittleson. Thank you so much for listening. Judy Wagley will be up in just a few minutes after the news headlines to bring you more great music until 1 o'clock this afternoon. So please stay with us here on Blue Lake Public Radio. The West Michigan weather forecast calls for sunny skies today with highs in the upper 70s. Mostly clear skies tonight with lows in the mid-50s. Tomorrow, sunny with highs in the mid-70s. Sunday, mostly sunny with highs in the upper 70s. Monday, sunny with highs in the lower 80s. And a carbon copy on Tuesday, sunny skies with highs in the lower 80s. Right now, it's 65 degrees and sunny here on the campus of Blue Lake Fine Arts Camp. 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
1: Live from NPR News in Washington, I'm Corva Coleman. A federal judge has temporarily blocked the Justice Department from paying out any money from a new $1.8 billion fund. President Trump says this would go to anyone who claims they were targeted by the agency. Critics have said it's a slush fund that could pay money to rioters who assaulted police during the January 6th attack. Former U.S. Attorney General Pam Bondi is set to testify in a closed-door hearing before members of Congress today. She's to answer questions about her handling of files belonging to late sex offender Jeffrey Epstein. NPR's Eva Berger reports.
2: The Republican-led House Oversight Committee is expected to question Bondi about how she handled the release of millions of documents. Critics have said the process was sloppy and revealed the personal information of some survivors. Bondi was ousted from the Justice Department's top job in April. Some Epstein survivors, like Danny Bensky, are frustrated that the hearing will be behind closed doors, not videotaped.
3: It should be transcribed, it should be filmed, and it should be publicly released as quickly as possible.
2: Bondi joins a growing list of high-profile people the committee has questioned about Epstein, including former President Bill Clinton and current Commerce Secretary Howard Lutnick. Eva Berger, NPR News.
1: Stocks opened higher this morning as crude oil prices inch down. NPR's Scott Horsley reports the Dow Jones Industrials are up 180 points.
4: Speculators in futures markets are betting that oil will soon start flowing again through the Strait of Hormuz, but businesses that actually use oil say falling futures prices don't reflect the actual risk to supplies. ExxonMobil warned this week that physical stockpiles of oil are approaching record low levels, and unless they're replenished, oil prices could spike again in the coming weeks. AAA says retail gasoline prices in the U.S. dipped about 3 cents a gallon overnight, but the average price of $4.39 is still about $1.40 higher than before the U.S. launched its war with Iran. The U.S. trade deficit narrowed slightly last month. The Commerce Department says exports and imports both increased in April, but exports grew more. Scott Horsley, NPR News, Washington.
1: A rocket belonging to Jeff Bezos' Blue Origin company exploded during a test yesterday. NPR's William Jones reports.
5: The failed test on Thursday night at Cape Canaveral saw the night sky painted orange. Video footage shows the rocket on the pad, and then seconds later a large fireball erupts. Homes nearby were left shaking. Blue Origin said that the rocket, which is called New Glenn, exploded during an engine firing test. That test was being conducted ahead of a planned satellite launch next week. Posting on X, Jeff Bezos, who founded Blue Origin, said it's too early to know the cause. He said it's been a rough day, but the team would get back to rebuilding and flying. Nobody was hurt, and local officials say there's no threat from fumes. William Jones, NPR News.
1: You're listening to NPR. Vice President Vance says a deal between the U.S. and Iran to stop the war is very close, but he says we're not there yet. He's also warning it's hard to say if or when President Trump would sign any deal. Iran has also demanded an end to Israel's attacks in Lebanon, and these are continuing. The U.S. Supreme Court has sided with a black death row inmate from Mississippi in a jury discrimination case. Will Stribling from Mississippi Public Broadcasting reports the inmate claimed racial bias.
6: Harry Pitchford was sentenced to death for his role in a 2004 Northern Mississippi grocery store robbery that ended with his friend killing the owner near Grenada. The jury that convicted Pitchford had one black juror and 11 white jurors. Pitchford's lawyers argued prosecutor Doug Evans improperly struck black prospective jurors from the jury pool. Courts have found Evans had a history of dismissing black jurors for discriminatory reasons. The Supreme Court, however, did not rule on whether prosecutors intentionally discriminated. Instead, the 5-4 ruling finds Mississippi's courts failed to properly handle Pitchford's jury discrimination challenge. The case now returns to the lower courts. For NPR News, I'm Will Stribling in Jackson, Mississippi.
1: Officials in southern Washington state say they've located the remains of 6 missing people from a chemical tank implosion this week. 2 people were already confirmed dead, bringing the death toll to 8 people. Authorities say 3 more people are unaccounted for at the paper mill site. They also warn the damaged tank is unstable and it's still leaking. I'm Corva Coleman, NPR News.
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9: When Handel first offered an organ concerto, did he realize what a special treat he'd invented? Our next Pipe Dreams program includes some of Handel's successors, too, the Czech musician František Xaver Brissy of Prague, the famous Franz Josef Haydn of the Esterházy court, the prolific Michel Corret of Paris, and the imposing English theorist and teacher Ebenezer Prout, whose rarely heard score is a featured piece. Do tune in for some organ concerto classics this week on Pipe Dreams from American Public Media. I'm Michael Barone. 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

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In our weather forecast, another beautiful sunny day with highs in the upper 70s, mostly clear tonight with lows in the mid 50s, sunny tomorrow and Sunday with highs in the mid to upper 70s, and on Monday and Tuesday, you guessed it, more sunshine, highs in the low 80s. And it looks like these lovely conditions will continue for the foreseeable future. It is 66 sunny degrees here at Blue Lake Fine Arts Camp. 8 minutes after 10 o'clock on this Friday morning. It is May 29th. I'm Judy Wagley. Thanks so much for joining me this morning. I hope your day is off to a good start, and we will be together until 1 o'clock. I have a nice stack of music ready to go for us to share. In 1912, the composer Engelbert Humperdinck composed incidental music for a fairy tale play called The Bluebird, and here's the prelude and star dance from that music. The Bluebird by Engelbert Humperdinck with the Bamberg Symphony conducted by Carl Anton Rickenbacker.

The Prelude and Star Dance from the play The Bluebird by Engelbert Humperdinck, the music by Engelbert Humperdinck. We heard the Bamberg Symphony conducted by Carl Anton Rickenbacker on Blue Lake Public Radio. 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Good morning. I'm Judy Wagley. Thanks so much for joining me on this beautiful Friday morning. It's about 17 minutes after 10 o'clock, and we'll be together until 1 o'clock. Foley Schuler is in at 1. Matt Sumner will be with you from 4 to 7 p.m., all with wonderful music on Blue Lake Public Radio. Antonín Dvořák composed 9 symphonies. His 8th was written in 1889, and he is reported to have said that in this symphony, he wanted to write a work with individual ideas worked out in a new way. The symphony is a little bit different formally, but it really doesn't matter to us because it is so easy on the ears and beautiful and full of so many ideas. And when I listened to The Bluebird, I was listening to the flute there as the bluebird and was thinking about this symphony, and we can hear so many sounds that represent nature here in the Symphony No. 8 in G Major by Antonín Dvořák. Here's a lovely performance by the London Symphony Orchestra under the direction of István Kertész.

0: A burst of energy for a Friday morning, the Symphony No. 8 in G major by Antonín Dvořák. István Kertész conducted the London Symphony Orchestra on Blue Lake Public Radio. 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
1: 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I'm Alec Baldwin. Please join me for a broadcast that will also feature the complete Wooden Prince by Béla Bartók. Leonard Bernstein and Pierre Boulez will conduct the New York Philharmonic This Week.
0: That's coming up this evening at 8 o'clock on Blue Lake Public Radio. About 6 minutes in front of 11 o'clock, I'm Judy Wagley. Thanks for joining me this morning. We'll be together until 1 o'clock. Jennifer Higdon wrote about her piece for band, Mysterium. It's a tribute to the wonderful mystery of how music moves us. Perhaps it is the unexplainable that creates such magic for both the performer and the listener, but there is no denying the incredible power of a shared musical experience. That is so true. Those words by Jennifer Higdon, the composer of Mysterium. Here's Scott A. Stewart and the Emory Symphonic Winds.

0: Exploring the mystery and the power of music itself, Mysterium by Jennifer Higdon. That was the Emory Symphonic Winds conducted by Scott A. Stewart on Blue Lake Public Radio, WBLU Grand Rapids at 88.9 and WBLV Twin Lake and Muskegon at 90.3, a service of Blue Lake Fine Arts Camp. The Pigeon Creek Shakespeare Company returns to the Rose Theater at Blue Lake Fine Arts Camp for a production of Shakespeare's The Tempest on Saturday, June 6th. The stranded wizard Prospero uses his magic to create a storm, and then a shipwreck brings his former enemies to the island along with a possible romantic interest for his daughter, Miranda. It's dazzling and it's humorous and poignant, too. The Tempest is an enchanting afternoon at the theater. So join us. That's Saturday afternoon, June 6th, and tickets are available through our website, bluelakeradio.org, and proceeds support Blue Lake Public Radio.
1: Hello, this is Foley Shuler, your host every Sunday morning from 9 until noon for Sunday on Blue Lake. On May 26, 1809, an ailing Franz Joseph Haydn played through his Emperor's Hymn three times with unusual gusto before collapsing for the last time on what would soon become his deathbed 5 days later. This Sunday, on the anniversary of his passing, we'll recreate his last days in music with the celebrated string quartet that contains that hymn, as well as the work performed at Haydn's own funeral service, the Requiem by Mozart. Also, the Farewell Symphony of Haydn and a 20th century symphony in which the specter of Haydn makes a posthumous appearance, the Classical Symphony by Prokofiev. This Sunday, on Sunday on Blue Lake.
0: In our weather forecast today, sunny skies with highs in the upper 70s, clear tonight with temperatures in the mid 50s, more sunshine on Saturday and Sunday with temperatures in the mid to upper 70s, and looking ahead to Monday and Tuesday, more sunshine with highs in the low to mid 80s. Sunshine all around for at least the next week or so. 70 beautiful degrees here at Blue Lake Fine Arts Camp. Looking out the window here, I can see the clear blue sky, not a cloud in sight, and a gentle breeze blowing through the pine trees and the maple trees here outside the window. 3 minutes after 11 o'clock on this Friday morning, I'm Judy Wagley. Thanks so much for joining me. We'll be together until 1 o'clock. Foley Shuler will be with you from 1 until 4, Matt Sumner from 4 until 7, and we will all bring you wonderful music from our library here at Blue Lake Fine Arts Camp. One recording that I really like, it's called The Criminal Trombone, Stolen Works, and with the cover art photo is the trombonist Christian Lindbergh and pianist Roland Pontonen, in tuxedos and sunglasses with their hands up in defense. And it says, defendant, Christian Lindbergh, trombone, and accomplice, Roland Pontonen, piano. Stolen works. Works by Mozart, Gazzato, Schubert, and Bach. And this is the very famous Albinoni Adagio, and we'll hear it performed by these criminals, Christian Lindbergh and Roland Pontonen, on Blue Lake Public Radio.

0: Music attributed to Tommaso Albinoni, the famous Adagio. And we heard trombonist Christian Lindberg and pianist Roland Potanin on Blue Lake Public Radio. 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
1: Hi there, it's Bill McLaughlin of Exploring Music, and I want to thank my old friend Tim Page for recommending a set of recordings by Arthur Schnabel of the Beethoven Piano Sonatas. Schnabel was the first person ever to record all 32 sonatas, and that's what we're going to be doing all week long, listening to Schnabel play Beethoven. As Tim Page says, it's great to fall in love again.
0: And you can fall in love all over again this evening at 7 o'clock with Exploring Music here on Blue Lake Public Radio. Just about 14 minutes after 11 on this gorgeous Friday morning. Wow, this stretch of weather has been just amazing. And there doesn't seem to be any rain in sight for quite a while. It is 71 perfectly sunny degrees here at Blue Lake Fine Arts Camp. We're tucked into the woods here in the Manistee National Forest, and it is just beautiful. I'm Judy Wagley. Thanks so much for joining me today. Here's music by Francesco Gemignani. The composer lived from 1687 to 1782. The Concerto Grosso No. 1 in D major with the Academy of St. Martin in the Fields, led by Iona Brown.

0: The Concerto Grosso No. 1 in D Major by Francesco Gemignani with the Academy of St. Martin in the Fields, directed by Iona Brown, here on Blue Lake Public Radio. 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
1: 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Isabel Leonard and Carlos Alvarez star as the iconic Mexican artists Frida Kahlo and Diego Rivera, who have an otherworldly reunion. The cast also features Gabriela Reyes as Katrina, guardian of the underworld, and Niels Wanderer as the actor Leonardo. Music director Yannick Nezet-Séguin leads the Met Chorus and Orchestra in this vibrant score. El Último Sueño de Frida y Diego, Saturday, live on the Robert K. Johnson Foundation Metropolitan Opera International Radio Network.
0: Join us at the Met tomorrow afternoon at 1 o'clock here on Blue Lake Public Radio. In our weather forecast, another sunny day with highs in the upper 70s, clear skies tonight with lows in the mid-50s. Saturday and Sunday, sunny with highs ranging from the mid to upper 70s. Looking ahead to Monday and Tuesday, sunny with highs in the low to mid 80s. Plenty of sunshine all around and 71 degrees here at Blue Lake Fine Arts Camp. It is 26 minutes after 11 o'clock on this nice Friday morning. I'm Judy Wagley. Thanks for joining me. I hope your day is going well so far and that you are enjoying the music. I have a little set of music here by Claude Debussy. We'll begin with the familiar and beloved Clair de Lune, and we'll also hear the premier rhapsody for clarinet and orchestra.

0: The music of Claude Debussy, the premier rhapsody for clarinet and orchestra, Robert Plain, the soloist there, along with the BBC National Orchestra of Wales, Tadaki Otaka, the conductor, and we also heard the beloved Clair de Lune performed by the Five Browns. 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
0: It's 42 minutes after 11 o'clock on this gorgeous Friday morning. I'm Judy Wagley. Thanks for joining me today. We'll be together until 1 o'clock. Foley Schuller is in at 1, Matt Sumner in at 4 o'clock with lots more classical music here on Blue Lake Public Radio. Here are three marches by Franz Krammer with the Budapest Wind Ensemble.

Three Little Marches by Franz Krammer, featuring the Budapest Wind Ensemble on Blue Lake Public Radio. Well, let's cast a little spell on this Friday morning with Hypnotized, music by Gary Schocker, with guitarist Jason Viau and harpist Yolanda Condonasis.

0: The music of Gary Shocker, Hypnotized. Love that piece of music. It was performed by guitarist Jason Vio and harpist Yolanda Condonasis on Blue Lake Public Radio, WBLU Grand Rapids at 88.9, and WBLV Twin Lake and Muskegon at 90.3, a service of Blue Lake Fine Arts Camp.
1: When Handel first offered an organ concerto, did he realize what a special treat he'd invented? Our next Pipe Dreams program includes some of Handel's successors to the Czech musician František Záver Bříši of Prague, the famous Franz Josef Haydn of the Esterházy court, the prolific Michel Corrette of Paris, and the imposing English theorist and teacher Ebenezer Prout, whose rarely heard score is a featured piece. Do tune in for some organ concerto classics this week on Pipe Dreams from American Public Media. I'm Michael Barone. I hope you'll be listening.

You can listen to Pipe Dreams Sunday morning at 7 o'clock here on Blue Lake Public Radio. It's a minute after noon on this Friday, May 29th. Good afternoon. I'm Judy Wagley. Thanks for joining me. We'll be together until 1 o'clock. Foley Shuler will be here at 1 o'clock and Matt Sumner at 4 o'clock with more classical music here from our library at Blue Lake Public Radio. In our weather forecast today, sunny skies with highs in the upper 70s, clear tonight with lows in the mid 50s, and sunshine for Saturday, Sunday, Monday, Tuesday, and as far as I can see at the extended forecast, beyond that too. But temperatures ranging from the mid 70s to low to mid 80s over the next few days. 73 comfortable, pleasant, and perfect degrees here at Blue Lake Fine Arts Camp. When I was a very, very young person, I received one Christmas a charm bracelet. Do you remember charm bracelets? Maybe you had one too. I loved my charm bracelet. I still have it, although I don't wear it very often these days. But it was always fun to get a new charm for Christmas or birthdays or for special occasions. And they always reflected something that was important for that time, like maybe a little music charm or a little book charm or something like that. But I always say there's music for everything, and yes, there is a piece of music called The Charm Bracelet, composed by Franz Waxman. And when you hear the name Franz Waxman, you may think, oh, film music like Rebecca or The Bride of Frankenstein. But in the 1940s, he decided to also compose concert works, and one of them is called The Charm Bracelet. Written in 1949, it's a piece for piano, dedicated to his then 10-year-old son. There are five little charms here that were the charms on a bracelet that Waxman had given his wife. And the five charms on this bracelet are the little shoes, the four-leaf clover, the little soldier, the golden heart, and the pony. Maybe this will bring back some memories about your charm bracelet. Music by Franz Waxman, with Eric Parkin at the piano on Blue Lake Public Radio.

0: The Charm Bracelet by Franz Waxman with pianist Eric Parkin here on Blue Lake Public Radio. The Pigeon Creek Shakespeare Company returns to the Rose Theater at Blue Lake Fine Arts Camp for a production of Shakespeare's The Tempest on Saturday, June 6th. The stranded wizard Prospero uses his magic to create a storm, and then a shipwreck brings his former enemies to the island, along with a possible romantic interest for his daughter Miranda. Dazzling, humorous, and poignant, The Tempest is an enchanting afternoon in the theater. Join us Saturday afternoon, that's June 6th, and tickets are available through our website, bluelakeradio.org. 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
1: This is Deborah Lou Harder for the Metropolitan Opera. Please join us as we close our season of live Saturday matinee broadcasts with the network premiere of El Último Sueño de Frida y Diego, The Last Dream of Frida and Diego by Gabriela Elena Frank with a libretto by Nilo Cruz. Isabel Leonard and Carlos Alvarez star as the iconic Mexican artists Frida Kahlo and Diego Rivera, who have an otherworldly reunion. The cast also features Gabriela Reyes as Katrina, guardian of the underworld, and Niels Wanderer as the actor Leonardo. Music director Yannick Nezet-Séguin leads the Met Chorus and Orchestra in this vibrant score. El Último Sueño de Frida y Diego, Saturday, live on the Robert K. Johnson Foundation Metropolitan Opera International Radio Network.
0: We will take you there tomorrow afternoon at 1 o'clock here on Blue Lake Public Radio. We turn now to music by Max Bruch, his beloved violin concerto in G minor, featuring Janine Janssen and the Gewandhaus Orchestra of Leipzig. They're conducted by Ricardo Chailly.

The Violin Concerto No. 1 in G minor by Max Bruch. Janine Janssen, the soloist there with the Gewandhaus Orchestra, led by Ricardo Chailly on Blue Lake Public Radio. 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

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I'm Judy Wagley. Thanks for joining me. We'll be together for just a bit longer until 1 o'clock. Then Foley Shuler is in with more classical music until 4. Matt Sumner will join us at 4 o'clock, and he'll be with you until 7 o'clock this evening when Bill McLaughlin is in with Exploring Music. When Gustav Mahler composed his Symphony No. 1 in D major around 1888, it took him a while, but he did most of his work in 1888. He originally composed 5 movements, and then upon some revisions, removed one of those, and it was called the Blumine movement. And sometimes we hear it on its own, and that's what we'll hear now. The symphonic movement Blumine by Gustav Mahler with Leif Segerstam and the Danish National Radio Symphony Orchestra.

Gentle music for a Friday afternoon, the symphonic movement Blumine by Gustav Mahler. That was one of the movements originally in the Symphony No. 1, and Mahler revised it. And sometimes now we hear it on its own, sometimes still with that symphony, but a lovely little work by Gustav Mahler. The Danish National Radio Symphony Orchestra was conducted by Leif Segerstam on Blue Lake Public Radio. Music by Thomas Canning now, a fantasy on a hymn by Justin Morgan with the Cincinnati Symphony Orchestra led by Jesus Lopez Cobos.

Fantasy on a Hymn by Justin Morgan by Thomas Canning. We heard the Cincinnati Symphony Orchestra led by Jesus Lopez Cobos on Blue Lake Public Radio. 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I'm Judy Wagley. Thank you so much for listening today. We'll end our time together for today and for this week with a rousing bit of music called, aptly enough for today, A Glorious Day, music by Albert Roussel, with the United States Air Force Band, Colonel Lowell Graham conducting.

0: A Glorious Day, music by Albert Roussel with the United States Air Force Band, conducted by Colonel Lowell Graham. A glorious day indeed. I'm Judy Wagley. I hope the rest of your day and your weekend is glorious. Let's get back together again on Monday morning at 10 on Blue Lake Public Radio, WBLU Grand Rapids at 88.9 and WBLV Twin Lake and Muskegon at 90.3, a service of Blue Lake Fine Arts Camp. 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Stay with us. 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
1: Live from NPR News in Washington, I'm Windsor Johnston. President Trump says he's meeting with his top advisors to make a final determination about the war in Iran. U.S. sources confirmed yesterday that negotiators had reached a deal for a six-month ceasefire, but Trump still needed to weigh in. NPR's Deepa Shivaram reports.
2: On Thursday, there was a potential outline for a continued 60-day ceasefire, but the president and Iran had not yet agreed to it. Trump posted on social media Friday, repeating his stance that Iran should not have a nuclear weapon and that the Strait of Hormuz should be opened. The Iran war has gone on for months, tanking the president's approval ratings as his party faces a challenging midterm election year. Trump has gone back and forth in the last several weeks, at times saying he's close to reaching a deal with Iran and saying he'll ramp up attacks once again. Deepa Shivaram, NPR News, The White House.
1: A federal judge has temporarily blocked the Trump administration from moving forward with a nearly $1.8 billion settlement fund tied to claims of government weaponization. The fund would compensate people who say they were politically targeted by the federal government. NPR's Tom Dreisbach reports opponents argue the plan is unconstitutional.
3: They are presuming that all of the money from this fund will only go to the president's friends and allies, not his perceived enemies like themselves. And so they argue the fund is unconstitutional. They asked a judge to stop it altogether or at least pause it while they're suing. And so a federal judge in Virginia today ordered that the administration do that. They were pausing any action to create this fund or make any payments.
1: That's NPR's Tom Dreisbach reporting. The fund stems from President Trump's lawsuit against the IRS over the disclosure of his tax returns. The director of the World Health Organization has arrived in the Democratic Republic of Congo, which is battling an Ebola outbreak. Emmett Livingstone reports workers there are struggling to contain the virus.
4: According to revised data, authorities have recorded more than 900 suspected cases in three provinces and over 220 suspected Ebola deaths. The virus is spreading in a region plagued by armed groups, which is complicating the health response. WHO Director General Tedros Adhanom Ghebreyesus is seeking to rally those confronting the outbreak.
5: I came here to show that the communities in Ituri, the North Kivu and South Kivu, that they're not alone and that we are here to support.
4: Congo's Health Minister Roger Kamba criticized what he called alarmist views regarding the outbreak, saying Ebola will be stopped within about 6 months. For NPR News, I'm Emmett Livingstone in Kinshasa.
1: On Wall Street, the Dow crossed the 51,000 mark for the first time today. Right now, it's up 319 points. This is NPR News in Washington. Major League Baseball's team owners are proposing a salary cap next season. The Players Union is pushing back on the move, vowing not to accept it. A ceiling on team salaries was last proposed in 1994, leading to a more than seven-month player strike. A 14-year-old from California won the Scripps National Spelling Bee in a rapid-fire spell-off. NPR's Rachel Treisman reports.
6: 247 spellers arrived in D.C. for Bee Week, but only nine made it to Thursday's finals. Those ended in a spell-off, where two contestants each had 90 seconds on stage alone to spell as many words correctly as possible.
7: Kashaw.
8: C-U-S-H-A-W. Hi.
6: 8th grader Shrey Parikh emerged triumphant with 32. That's a new record for the spell-off, which has been used three times since its introduction in 2021. Parikh leaves his third and final B with over $50,000 in cash. His message to viewers is to just keep trying. Rachel Treisman, NPR News.
1: Anthropic is now Silicon Valley's most valuable artificial intelligence company, surpassing OpenAI. The company announced a new round of funding that values the maker of the Claude chatbot at $965 billion. Anthropic was founded by former OpenAI employees and has emerged as one of the company's biggest competitors in the race to develop advanced AI systems. I'm Windsor Johnston, NPR News. In Washington.
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8: 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This is Foley Schuller in for the afternoon, your host for the finest in recorded classical music until 4 o'clock. Looking forward to another great afternoon with you. Hope you can stay tuned. We'll be remembering legendary violinist Samuel Magid, the longtime concertmaster of the Chicago Symphony, upon his recent passing a few days ago at the age of 94, with several of his magnificent performances with the Chicago Symphony. That will include works of Richard Strauss and Eric Wolfgang Korngold, amongst others. And much more, also some music for the concert hall by film composing legend Danny Elfman, whose birthday is today. And much more, all coming up. Please stay tuned.

We heard music of Leonard Bernstein, one of the briefer entries that we could possibly offer. Don't dare go refill your coffee during that piece. So only 37 seconds long, but a stirring 37 seconds at that. That was Leonard Bernstein's fanfare for the inauguration of John F. Kennedy. One of several pieces that Bernstein wrote in celebration of, and also in memory of, the great American president who was born on this date. And we offer that celebratory fanfare for the inauguration of John F. Kennedy by Leonard Bernstein in honor of the occasion to open our show for today. This is Foley Schuller. Glad to be with you once again, your host until 4 o'clock today for classical music here on Blue Lake Public Radio. And should be a great show, as always. Hope you can stay tuned and enjoy the sounds. Today we will also celebrate the birthday of composer Danny Elfman, with both some of his best-known music for the screen coming up in our final hour, and also work for the concert hall. In recent years, he's turned increasingly to composing works in the classical music tradition. We're going to hear one of those coming up in our final hour. And much more. We hope you can stay tuned. 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The Arts Fair features over 140 juried artists, art demonstrations, food, and live music. 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Today, throughout our program, we will be remembering Samuel Magid. Perhaps not a household name for you out there, but one of the great, great violinists of our time, the legendary longtime concertmaster of the Chicago Symphony Orchestra, who died back on Monday, May 25th. At the age of 94. And as the Chicago Symphony family and the music world in general mourns the death of this beloved violinist, we are going to remember him with some of his most memorable performances with the Chicago Symphony recorded over the years. Master violinist who served as a member of the first violin section of the CSO from 1958 to 2007, including 35 years as concertmaster, a position he held longer than any other player in the Chicago Symphony's history. He was born in the Windy City, May 14th, 1932. He made his debut with the Chicago Symphony at the age of 11 as the winner of the CSO Youth Auditions. Magid performed the first movement of Mendelssohn's Violin Concerto for that occasion in 1944, under the baton of its third music director, Desiree Defoe. He attended DePaul University in Chicago. After graduating, he served in the U.S. Army Orchestra in Washington, D.C. It was at the invitation of Fritz Reiner that he joined the orchestra's first violin section in 1958, was promoted to concertmaster or assistant concertmaster by Jean Martignon in 1966, and in 1972, Sir George Scholte appointed him concertmaster, which he held for, as mentioned, 35 years until his retirement in 2007. We're going to hear him featured in several works of Richard Strauss, including the great tone poem Thus Spake Zarathustra, which, as you may remember, contains a very prominent part for violin solo. We'll be getting to that in the next hour. The violin also is featured prominently in the work Ein Heldenleben by Richard Strauss. Strauss being one of the Chicago Symphony's great specialties. And in Ein Heldenleben, A Hero's Life, Strauss, of course, gives us his own musical autobiography in heroic terms. The violin, in particular, is used to give a portrait of the wife of Richard Strauss, who in the section marked The Hero's Companion, the intricate solo violin part represents
the composer's multifaceted, sometimes fiery and beloved wife, Paulina, who was a renowned singer. The music flows between playful banter, flirtation, and profound romance, as we will hear. As we hear violinist Samuel Magid with the Chicago Symphony, Daniel Barenboim conducting, we'll hear The Hero's Companion from Ein Held in Leben, and then the violin is also featured heavily in the very last movement, The Hero's Retreat from the World and Fulfillment. Here is the Chicago Symphony under the direction of Daniel Barenboim.

The Chicago Symphony Orchestra, under the direction of Daniel Barenboim. And featuring extensive violin solos there from the Chicago Symphony's longtime concertmaster, Samuel Magid, in that musical autobiography of sorts by the great Richard Strauss, who was not a modest man, and called his musical autobiography Ein Heldenleben, A Hero's Life. And we're all, of course, the heroes of our own invention. Joseph Campbell would be the first to agree. Our own adventures, that is. And two sections from that look at the span of the life of composer Richard Strauss in heroic musical terms. We heard a tender portrait of the composer's wife, Paulina, the hero's helpmate, as it's called here, which finds Strauss, the master orchestrator, using the violin. That was the instrument he chose to represent his multifaceted, beloved wife, Paulina, in that section. We also heard the final section, the hero's retreat from the world and fulfillment. When weary of battle and enriched by love, the hero withdraws into nature and peaceful contemplation, again represented by the violin. Well, Samuel Magid featured in those solos there as we remember him upon his recent passing at the age of 94, the longtime and legendary concertmaster of the Chicago Symphony and featured on so many great recordings. Going to be sampling several of them throughout the program today. That will include some more music of Strauss coming up in the next hour. We'll hear the Friedrich Nietzsche-inspired Thus Spake Zarathustra. And it'll also be featured in one of his favorite works, a signature work for the violinist, the Violin Concerto by Eric Korngold in our 3 o'clock hour. All coming up as our music continues here on Blue Lake Public Radio. We're going to also enjoy some music of Danny Elfman in honor of his birthday today, one of the most beloved film composers of our time, and much more. We hope you can stay tuned to Blue Lake Public Radio. The Pigeon Creek Shakespeare Company returns to the Rose Theater at Blue Lake Fine Arts Camp for a production of Shakespeare's The Tempest on Saturday, June the 6th. The stranded wizard Prospero uses his magic to create a storm. Subsequent shipwreck brings his former enemies to the island, along with a possible romantic interest for his daughter Miranda. Dazzling, humorous, and poignant, The Tempest is an enchanting afternoon in the theater. Join us Saturday afternoon, June 6th. Tickets are available through our website, bluelakeradio.org, and proceeds support Blue Lake Public Radio. Well, let's hear a little more music featuring the Chicago Symphony and its concertmaster, Samuel Magid, along with quite a showcase here for the symphony principal players. We'll also be hearing from the longtime principal oboe of this era, Ray Still, and Bruce Granger on bassoon here, all featured prominently in this Concerto for Orchestra by the German composer Paul Hindemith.

0: A compact but powerful and fiery little concerto for orchestra by Paul Hindemith. We're the Chicago Symphony Orchestra under the direction of Naima Yerby and featuring some of the great players of the Chicago Symphony, including violinist, concertmaster Samuel Magid, oboist Ray Still, and bassoonist Bruce Granger. Good afternoon. The time is 1:55. This is Foley Shuler, and you're tuned to classical music on Blue Lake Public Radio, WBLU Grand Rapids at 88.9, and WBLV Twin Lake and Muskegon at 90.3, a service of Blue Lake Fine Arts Camp. Some more Magid, as we feature the eminent violinist, a longtime concertmaster of the Chicago Symphony upon his passing earlier this week at the age of 94. Coming up in our 2 o'clock hour, as the music world mourns the loss of this great artist. Even as we mourn, we are going to exalt and rejoice next by way of music of Mozart, one of his vocal masterworks, Exultate Jubilate. With soprano Kathleen Battle is on the way next. Please stay tuned. In our weather forecast for Western Michigan, does it get much better than this? Sunny skies the rest of today, highs in the upper 70s, mostly clear tonight, and overnight low around 55 degrees. And for the weekend, sunny skies both Saturday and Sunday, highs in the mid-70s on Saturday and upper 70s on Sunday. Continued sunny skies on Monday and Tuesday with highs in the low 80s both days. Right now it's 77 degrees here at Blue Lake Fine Arts Camp.
1: I'm Deborah Lou Harder for The Met. Join us for the network premiere of El Último Sueño de Frida y Diego, Gabriela Elena Frank's vibrant opera about an otherworldly reunion between the iconic Mexican artists. It stars Isabel Leonard, Carlos Alvarez, Gabriela Reyes, and Niels Wanderer, conducted by Yannick Nézet-Séguin. That's Saturday, live on the Robert K. Johnson Foundation Metropolitan Opera International Radio Network.
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The beautiful voice of soprano Kathleen Battle, heard there with the Royal Philharmonic Orchestra, under the direction of André Previn. One of the great vocal works of Mozart, we heard Exultate Jubilate. And with that, we open our 2 o'clock hour of classical music here for this Friday afternoon on Blue Lake Public Radio. This is Foley Schuller, your host every weekday afternoon from 1 until 4 p.m. Always a pleasure. And I hope you can stay tuned. We have a lot of great music yet to come between now and 4, much of it featuring the violin. There's good reason for that. We are remembering the legendary Samuel Maggot, the longtime concertmaster of the Chicago Symphony Orchestra, the longest-standing concertmaster in the great orchestra's history, 35 years at that post, and many more in the violin section as well. And we're celebrating his legacy through some of the many great recordings he made with the Chicago Symphony, in which his violin was featured to such wonderful effect. And that includes our next music of Richard Strauss. Please stay tuned. We'll also be marking the birthday of a beloved figure from the world of film and television, Danny Elfman, who has also been writing quite a bit of marvelous music for the concert hall. We're going to hear some of that in the next hour, and more all on the way. And our tribute to Samuel Maggot continues with another great performance from the Chicago Symphony of one of their great specialties, the music of Richard Strauss, who turned to many different sources of inspiration for his tone poems, including his own life. We heard several sections from that work, Ein Heldenleben, A Hero's Life. He also was often drawn to literature as well, be it Cervantes' Don Quixote, or in this case, the great literary masterpiece of the 19th century philosopher Friedrich Nietzsche, who gave a poetic and fictionalized embodiment of many of his revolutionary philosophical ideas in his great masterwork, Also Sprach Zarathustra, or Thus Spoke Zarathustra. And Strauss, in his symphonic poem, selects certain chapters from the book that spoke particularly deeply to him, and also that represented pivotal moments in the philosophical journey of the title character Zarathustra, which is represented by the solo violin in this piece. So the violin quite prominent, representing the human hero of Zarathustra, who serves as an emotional contrast to the massive and rigid forces of nature throughout the piece. And interesting conjunction that we would have been featuring music from 2001, A Space Odyssey, on yesterday's program, and that was the music of the avant-garde composer Georges Ligeti, some of the several different pieces of his that appear in the film in honor of his birthday yesterday. And today, for other reasons, we are hearing another of the iconic pieces of music that Stanley Kubrick employed to such unforgettable effect, which serves as the prelude to our piece we hear next. It is described as sunrise in this piece, Thus Spake Zarathustra, and we're going to hear the entire piece that follows that now iconic and very familiar prelude that opens the work. You'll all likely recognize it instantly. As we hear the Chicago Symphony, and just to give a sense of how prominent the violin is on the this recording, right under the name of the piece, Thus Spake Zarathustra, is listed solo violin Samuel Maggot, who is featured here with the Chicago Symphony under the direction of Sir George Schulte. Thus Spake Zarathustra by Strauss.

The Chicago Symphony Orchestra, under the direction of Sir George Schulte. One of the great symphonic poems of Richard Strauss, based, as he put it, freely after Nietzsche. His musical retelling of highlights from Nietzsche's great philosophical and literary masterpiece, Also Sprach Zarathustra, or Thus Spoke Zarathustra. And once again, violin legend Samuel Maggot carrying the day there. Heard it right at the end, and throughout extensively soloing, giving voice on the violin to the hero Zarathustra, that philosophical work. As we remember Samuel Maggot upon his passing just a few days ago at the age of 94. This is Foley Schuller, glad to have you along for classical music here on Blue Lake Public Radio. Going to be hearing music of Danny Elfman on his birthday in the next hour. And we'll wrap up this 2 o'clock hour with a little more music from the violinist. The music we just heard, he gives a voice to Zarathustra. He'll be performing a similar role, giving voice to the immortal song spinner Scheherazade from the Tales of the Arabian Nights, as we continue.

music of Nikolai Rimsky-Korsakov. We heard the final music from his symphonic suite Scheherazade, based on the tales of the Arabian Nights, exquisitely expressed through music of one of the great masters of the orchestra and orchestration in the history of music. Rimsky-Korsakov wrote the book on the subject. Literally, he wrote a well-known and well-used textbook, still used these days, on the subject of orchestration. And never putting a foot wrong, he always just knew what instrument to use and how to put them together to magical effect. We heard the final section of Scheherazade, one of the great exemplars of course, Rimsky-Korsakov's arts. That was the festival in Baghdad, the Sea, Ship, and Shipwreck. And I believe in that a statue of a bronze warrior goes to pieces against the rocks. Failing to leave that, or they left that out in this edition. But a lot going on in that last movement. And helping tell the tale, and representing the voice of Scheherazade spinning her tales, was violinist Samuel Magid, the longtime concertmaster of the Chicago Symphony, with Daniel Barenboim conducting, and one of those works where the violin soloist gets billing right up there with the orchestra itself. And we hope you enjoyed that music of Rimsky-Korsakov, taking us to 4 minutes after three on this Friday afternoon. This is Foley Schuller. 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Mostly clear skies in our West Michigan weather tonight, overnight lows in the mid-50s. Sunny skies on Saturday, a high in the mid-70s. Mostly sunny Sunday, a high near 79. Looking ahead to Monday, continued beautiful conditions with sunny skies and highs in the low 80s. Right now it's 79 degrees here at Blue Lake Fine Arts Camp. Hello, this is Foley Schuller, your host every Sunday morning from 9 until noon for Sunday on Blue Lake. On May 26, 1809, an ailing Franz Joseph Haydn played through his Emperor's Hymn three times with unusual gusto, before collapsing for the last time on what would soon become his deathbed 5 days later. This Sunday, on the anniversary of his passing, we'll recreate his last days in music with the celebrated string quartet that contains that hymn, as well as the work performed at Haydn's own funeral service, the Requiem by Mozart. Also, the Farewell Symphony of Haydn and a 20th century symphony in which the specter of Haydn makes a posthumous appearance, the Classical Symphony by Prokofiev, this Sunday on Blue Lake.

baritone Bruce Hubbard there, giving a beautiful performance with the Orchestra of St. Luke's under the direction of Dennis Russell Davies. We heard some more music there in honor of John F. Kennedy, whose birthday is today, born May 29th, 1917, our 35th president. Leonard Bernstein wrote several works celebrating Kennedy and would write that music, which is part of a larger work that was written to commemorate the opening of the Kennedy Center for the Arts and the first performance given there, September 5th, 1971. Bernstein's Mass helped open that cultural center that was created as a living memory to John F. Kennedy. And we heard a simple song from Bernstein's Mass. Taking us to 12 minutes after 3 on this Friday afternoon, this is Foley Shuler. Glad to have your company. Hope you're enjoying the program today. Going to continue on with music by someone who also was born on this date, just a few years later, composer Danny Elfman, one of the most beloved composers of film and television of the past several decades. Composer of so many marvelous soundtracks, all those great Tim Burton films, many, many others. And in recent years, he has been devoting himself to, with greater concentration, to works for the concert hall, doing some wonderful work in that direction. We're going to hear two movements from a major work of his called Wunderkammer. I wonder if you're familiar with that term. It goes back centuries into Germany, and it was a collection of rare and exotic objects, often arranged into a little cabinet. It means literally cabinet of wonders. And in many ways, was the precursor of our modern museums. And he gave that title, Wunderkammer, to this three-part orchestral work, of which we will hear the opening and closing sections as Joanne Folletta leads the Royal Liverpool Orchestra.

The Royal Liverpool Philharmonic Orchestra, Joanne Folletta conducting. Music of Danny Elfman. Of course, author of so many wonderful film and television scores for the past decades. And also the author of quite a few concert hall works, including concertos for various instruments and chamber music works. We heard the first and third movements of a work for orchestra of his entitled Wunderkammer. And the German concept of the Cabinet of Curiosities. Perfect composer to embody that concept. And what a wonderful piece for orchestra there. Wunderkammer by Danny Elfman from a recording that came out just a couple of years ago on the Deutsche Grammophon label with Joanne Folletta conducting. Hope you enjoyed that in honor of the birthday of Danny Elfman, who turns 73 today. That takes us to 3:30 on this Friday afternoon. This is Foley Schuller. Glad to have you along for classical music on Blue Lake Public Radio. Back in 2017, Danny Elfman was honored with the big night of music in Vienna, with the Vienna Radio Symphony performing all sorts of his music from over the years for both film and television. And at the event, he was given the prestigious Max Steiner Award as well. That event at the Vienna Concert Hall, which was then recorded as a film and as a concert recording. And we're going to hear some music from that event that I think you'll recognize as we continue.

of Danny Elfman in honor of his 73rd birthday today. That was John Mosseri leading the Vienna Radio Symphony from a gala night of Elfman's music in Vienna in 2017. This is Foley Schuller, and you're tuned to classical music on Blue Lake Public Radio. We close with some more music from violinist Samuel Magid, the great and longtime concertmaster of the Chicago Symphony, upon his passing a few days ago at the age of 94. Here he is with music of another great film composer, Eric Korngold. His violin concerto made use of a number of his great film themes from the era. And here is Samuel Magid with the Chicago Symphony under the direction of Daniel Barenboim.

0: The Chicago Symphony Orchestra, with its longtime concertmaster Samuel Maggid, featured as soloist there. Daniel Barenboim conducting. We heard the great violin concerto of Eric Wolfgang Korngold. We've been remembering Samuel Maggid on the program, who passed away a few days ago at the age of 94. One of his signature works. And it just happens to be Eric Korngold's birthday today. And with that, we wrap up our classical music show for the afternoon. This is Foley Schuller, and you're tuned to Blue Lake Public Radio, WBLU Grand Rapids at 88.9, and WBLV Twin Lake and Muskegon at 90.3, a service of Blue Lake Fine Arts Camp.
1: Live from NPR News in Washington, I'm Windsor Johnston. President Trump says he'll make a final determination about the war in Iran. NPR's Deepa Shivaram reports U.S. sources confirmed yesterday that negotiators had reached a deal.
2: On Thursday, there was a potential outline for a continued 60-day ceasefire, but the president and Iran had not yet agreed to it. Trump posted on social media Friday, repeating his stance that Iran should not have a nuclear weapon and that the Strait of Hormuz should be opened. The Iran war has gone on for months, tanking the president's approval ratings as his party faces a challenging midterm election year. Trump has gone back and forth in the last several weeks, at times saying he's close to reaching a deal with Iran and saying he'll ramp up attacks once again. Deepa Shivaram, NPR News, The White House.
1: A federal judge has ruled that President Trump's name was illegally added to the Kennedy Center. The court has also blocked the administration from closing the venue for major renovations. A U.S. district judge in Washington, D.C. ruled that the Kennedy Center Board's decision to close the facility was ill-informed with no regard for its legal obligations. Trump has been given 14 days to remove his name from the building and update the website. A federal judge is temporarily blocking the Trump administration's nearly $1.8 billion fund for people who claim they were targets of politicized prosecutions. NPR's Ryan Lucas reports the decision is in response to a lawsuit.
3: In a two-page order, U.S. District Judge Leonie Brinkema bars the Justice Department from taking any further action to create the so-called anti-weaponization fund, including transferring money to the fund, considering any claims, or making any payments out of it. The fund has faced intense backlash from Democrats, as well as many Republicans.
1: It's NPR's Ryan Lucas reporting. Lawmakers in Louisiana have approved a new congressional map with one less Democratic district and five districts favoring Republicans. Brooke Thorington of member station WRKF reports the state's primaries were delayed to allow lawmakers to redistrict.
4: Republican lawmakers raced to eliminate one of the two majority black seats after the U.S. Supreme Court ruled the current map unconstitutional. That decision further weakened a central part of the Voting Rights Act. Democratic State Senator Royce Duplessis expressed his frustration with the process and a map that dilutes the black vote.
5: This is a vicious, vicious race to the bottom, and I believe that SB 121, even after these amendments, only accelerates that race to the bottom for us as a country.
4: Republican Louisiana Governor Jeff Landry is expected to sign off on the map before the legislative session ends on Monday. For NPR News, I'm Brooke Thorington in Baton Rouge.
1: At last check on Wall Street, the Dow was up 363 points. This is NPR. Former Attorney General Pam Bondi is facing questions from the House Oversight Committee today about the handling and release of files related to convicted sex offender Jeffrey Epstein. The closed-door session follows months of criticism over redactions and the release of sensitive information tied to the case. At least five musical acts have dropped out of the Freedom 250 concerts planned for next month on the National Mall in Washington. NPR's Kristen Wright reports the musicians say the Trump administration's plans to celebrate America's 250th birthday are not what they signed up for.
6: Country singer Martina McBride is pulling out of this summer's Great American State Fair. On Instagram, she said she was presented with an opportunity to perform at a nonpartisan celebration of all 50 states, but that turned out to be misleading. Rap artist Young MC says he also won't be performing. Writing on Facebook, the artists were never told about any political involvement. A Freedom 250 spokesperson says in a statement the event is nonpartisan. Rock band Poison's Bret Michaels is also backing out. He wrote online, the event evolved into something divisive, and he's worried about safety. Soul band The Commodores and funk artist Morris Day and The Time have also canceled their performances. Kristen Wright, NPR News, Washington.
1: The price of tomatoes has jumped about 40% over the past year, making it one of the biggest increases in the consumer price index. Analysts cite higher shipping costs linked to tensions in the Middle East. They also say tariffs on Mexican imports are driving prices higher. I'm Windsor Johnston, NPR News, in Washington.
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8: 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Dazzling, humorous, and poignant, The Tempest is an enchanting afternoon in the theater. 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This is Michael Thompson directing the Bernemouth Sinfonietta with Concerto No. 3 in E-flat major. We'll listen to all three movements. Here's Mozart's Concerto No. 3.

complete works for horn and orchestra. That was Mozart's Concerto No. 4 in E-flat major, K-495, all three movements, with Michael Thompson directing the Bournemouth Sinfonietta and having great horn players on this album. Here on PM Classical Drive, you're listening to listener-supported Blue Lake Public Radio. Good afternoon, I'm Matt Sumner. I'm happy to join you here this afternoon and bringing you great selections out of our library until the 7 o'clock hour. We're going to listen to another Mozart piano quartet this time in G minor, and this from the Beaux-Arts Trio. We hear all three movements of Mozart's piano quartet in G minor.

Mozart's Piano Quartet in G minor, performed by the Beaux-Arts Trio. We heard all three movements of that work. And opening up things for us here on the 4 o'clock hour in Classical Drive was another Mozart Concerto, number 4 in E-flat major, three movements performed by the Bournemouth Sinfonietta with Michael Thompson as the director. Turning now to trumpeter Wynton Marsalis, who you would otherwise know as the jazz trumpet player. He does play classical and quite masterfully. This album dedicated to period classical music, we now turn to the Haydn Trumpet Concerto in D major. Here's Wynton Marsalis performing that work.

0: Live from NPR News in Washington, I'm Ryland Barton. Former Attorney General Pam Bondi refused to answer questions on President Trump's involvement in the release of the Epstein files during a closed-door congressional hearing today. According to Democratic Congressman Ro Khanna, Bondi defended the administration's release of the files and said lawmakers need to bring in others to testify.
1: What she told us is that Todd Blanche was really managing the whole thing, so we need to ask Todd Blanche questions. She also told us, surprisingly, that the FBI scrubbed a lot of the documents or held a lot of the documents before they got to the Justice Department. That means that we need to ask Kash Patel, why were those documents redacted or what documents were missing?
0: The congressman was speaking to CNN. Several survivors of sexual abuse and alleged trafficking by the disgraced former financier gathered outside the Capitol office where lawmakers interviewed Bondi. A federal judge has ordered President Trump's name to be removed from the Kennedy Center in Washington, D.C. According to the ruling, Congress named the center the John F. Kennedy Center for the Performing Arts as a memorial and, quote, the center may not be officially named for anyone else except by an act of Congress. The judge also temporarily halted Trump's planned two-year closure of the center. The Israeli military has pushed farther into Lebanon while launching airstrikes, NPR's Jane Arraf reports.
2: Israel launched its most intense airstrikes in weeks, despite a U.S.-brokered ceasefire. Israeli Prime Minister Benjamin Netanyahu vowed to crush Hezbollah and said Israeli forces were capturing and controlling areas in Lebanon. Lebanese health authorities said the dead included two children and three women in attacks on a village in southern Lebanon. Iran-backed Hezbollah said it targeted Israeli forces and tanks advancing in the south. Iran has insisted on an end to the war in Lebanon as part of any peace agreement with the U.S. Jane Arraf, NPR News, Beirut.
0: Major stock indexes closed higher today. The Dow added nearly 0.75%. As NPR's Rafael Nam reports, May has been great for Wall Street, but despite the war with Iran.
3: Despite the economic concerns created by the war with Iran, stock indexes have been hitting records this month, with the Nasdaq up 8% in May. That's because investors believe the war will end sooner rather than later. Oil prices, for example, have fallen sharply this month. But it's also that company earnings have been decent, and consumer spending has held up better than expected, despite the high gas prices, in part because of tax refunds. The issue here, though, is that even if the war ends, gas prices will take a while to return to levels from before the U.S. and Israel attacked Iran. So the inflation risks to the U.S. economy are far from over. Rafael Nam, NPR News.
0: The S&P 500 and NASDAQ both added less than 0.25%. This is NPR News. Jeff Bezos' Blue Origin is assessing damage after a rocket exploded during a test firing yesterday. The company was trying to briefly ignite the engines of its new Glenn rocket ahead of a satellite launch next week, but the 321-foot rocket blew up, taking part of the pad with it. A very hot May has obliterated many temperature records across Europe. NPR's Eleanor Beardsley reports scientists say Europe is warming twice as fast as any other continent.
4: Typically, heat records are broken by fractions of a degree, but this week they've been demolished by whole numbers. A new record has been set in England at 35.1 degrees centigrade or 95 degrees Fahrenheit, which was recorded at London Kew Gardens. The previous May record was from 1922 and a full 5 degrees lower. Multiple cities in France registered 100 degrees Fahrenheit and above. Portugal was the first European country to reach 40 degrees centigrade in May. That's 104 degrees Fahrenheit. And more than 200 weather stations broke May records across Spain. Europe is warming faster due to melting glaciers and changes in atmospheric currents around the continent, like the Gulf Stream, which is increasing heat waves and severe weather patterns. Eleanor Beardsley, NPR News, Paris.
0: New Yorkers got to witness Manhattan Henge yesterday and will again today. It's when the setting sun aligns with the Manhattan street grid and sinks below the horizon framed by skyscrapers. The sunset spectacle occurs again on July 11th and 12th. Astrophysicist Neil deGrasse Tyson coined the name in 1997 after being inspired by a visit to Stonehenge. This is NPR News.
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6: 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I'm Matt Sumner, here with Classical Drive, with music selections out of our library, taking you through the afternoon until 7 o'clock. We invite you to stay tuned. Exploring Music comes your way then. If you're listening to the broadcast here at the end of the 4 o'clock hour, we heard from trumpeter Wynton Marsalis, who you would know as the jazz trumpet player, but he's also a wonderful classical musician as well. Coming from his classic Wynton album, we heard M. Haydn from the Concerto for Trumpet and Orchestra in D major. We heard the Adagio movement from that work. Backing him up was the English Chamber Orchestra with Raymond Labard as the conductor, and that was from the Baroque Music for Trumpets. Turning back now to classic Wynton from his album, we listen to the Tomasi Concerto for Trumpet and Orchestra, the first movement, Allegro, with the accompaniment by the Philharmonia Orchestra.

0: The Philharmonia Orchestra accompanying Wynton Marsalis on Henry Tomasi's Concerto for Trumpet and Orchestra. We heard there the first movement, Allegro, from Wynton Marsalis' album Classic Wynton. Right here on PM Classical Drive on listener-supported Blue Lake Public Radio. And we invite you to stay tuned here with us. At 7 o'clock, it's Exploring Music. And then at 8 o'clock, it's the New York Philharmonic broadcast.
1: Next time on the New York Philharmonic This Week, we present two works based on old English tunes by William Schumann and Benjamin Britten. I'm Alec Baldwin. Please join me for a broadcast that will also feature the complete Wooden Prince by Béla Bartók. Leonard Bernstein and Pierre Boulez will conduct the New York Philharmonic This Week.
0: And that broadcast coming up at 8 o'clock tonight here on Blue Lake Public Radio. 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Then it's Jazz from Blue Lake with Lazaro Vega at 10 o'clock.
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0: Jazz from Blue Lake with Lazaro Vega, 10 o'clock this evening here on listener-supported Blue Lake. In West Michigan weather, still looking at a pretty quiet forecast heading into next week. This weekend should be absolutely stellar with sunny skies and temperatures in the 70s. Low temperatures each day, down into the 50s. Our next chance of rain, well, maybe not coming until next week sometime, the end of next week and into next weekend, and even then could be only a 30% chance. Heading back now to the music of Maurice Ravel, we feature four movements of Le Tombeau de Couperin as performed here by the Swiss Romande Orchestra.

And we heard his production of the orchestral version of the work, omitting two original movements, and that was redone in 1919. 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The summer planning issue is on newsstands now. 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Sonatas for piano we listen to. The 21st Sonata, performed by Jae-hyuk Cho.

0: Beethoven's 21st Piano Sonata in C Major, here on Blue Lake Public Radio, WBLU Grand Rapids at 88.9 FM and WBLV Twin Lake in Muskegon at 90.3 FM, a service of Blue Lake Fine Arts Camp.
1: Live from NPR News in Washington, I'm Ryland Barton. A federal judge is temporarily blocking the Trump administration's nearly $1.8 billion fund for people who claim they were targets of politicized prosecutions. NPR's Ryan Lucas reports.
2: In a two-page order, U.S. District Judge Leonie Brinkema bars the Justice Department from taking any further action to create the so-called anti-weaponization fund, including transferring money to the fund, considering any claims, or making any payments out of it. This temporary pause is necessary, the judge says, in order to give the court time for a full briefing from both sides on the legal arguments before any funds are irreversibly paid out. The fund was created as part of a settlement agreement between the Justice Department and President Trump, who in return dropped his lawsuit against the IRS over his leaked tax returns. The fund has faced intense backlash from Democrats as well as many Republicans. Ryan Lucas, NPR News, Washington.
1: And another federal judge has ruled that President Trump's name should not have been added to the Kennedy Center. He's also temporarily halting a planned two-year closure of the arts complex. In response, Trump says he's backing away from his proposed renovation and returning control of the institution to Congress. NPR's Anastasia Tsiolkas has more.
3: In his ruling, U.S. District Court Judge Christopher Cooper writes, quote, "The Kennedy Center's organic statute makes crystal clear that the center is to be named for President Kennedy, and it cannot bear any other formal name or public memorial based on the board's unilateral say-so. Congress gave the Kennedy Center its name, and only Congress can change it." Judge Cooper also ruled that the center could not wind down its programming and close for 2 years of renovations, at least for now. He wrote that the board did not have sufficient details to make an informed decision about the closure. All of the current board's voting members were selected by Trump. The Kennedy Center told NPR it plans to appeal the decision. Anastasia Tsiolkas, NPR News.
1: The rate of U.S. foreclosures rose to its highest level in 6 years in March, according to real estate data company Cotality. NPR's Stephen Bisaha says that's the first increase in the rate in over a year.
4: Out of all the active mortgages in the U.S., nearly 0.5% of them are in foreclosure. Mortgage delinquencies were also up 3% in March from a year earlier.
5: It's a flashing warning sign that consumers are under stress.
4: Molly Basil is Cotality's principal economist. But while this is the first foreclosure increase in a while, it is still just a small increase.
5: We're not looking at any kind of like foreclosure wave or foreclosure shock here like we did during the financial crisis.
4: Basil says the increase was shallow but widespread. More than 75% of metros across the country saw an increase in their foreclosure rate. Stephen Bisaha, NPR News.
1: Major U.S. stock indexes closed higher today. 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A court in Kenya has suspended a U.S. plan to establish a quarantine facility for Americans exposed to a rare Ebola virus. The decision came after backlash from medical workers and activists. The U.S. intended to send affected and exposed individuals to Kenya instead of flying them home. The High Court in Nairobi halted any agreements until petitions are heard next week. The Kenya Law Society challenged the facility, citing public health risks and lack of public participation. More than 2 years after a cargo ship collided with Baltimore's Francis Scott Key Bridge, the families of six construction workers who were killed have settled their claims with the vessel's owner and operator. Wambui Kamau of member station WYPR reports.
6: The settlement resolves all claims brought by the families and survivor Julio Cervantes, who was rescued from the river in March 2024. Legal teams say its terms are confidential. This announcement comes just days before a federal civil trial begins on June 1st. That court case will decide if the companies behind the dolly can cap their total liability at $44 million for the remaining plaintiffs. The trial will move forward for local governments and small businesses still seeking damages. For NPR News, I'm Wamboi Kamau in Baltimore.
1: Mexico's President Claudia Sheinbaum has given away her ticket to the World Cup opening match. The first female president in Mexico's history donated her ticket to Yolette Cervantes Cuauhtemoc, a young indigenous woman from Veracruz. She was chosen for her ball handling skills in a contest. Sheinbaum also gave tickets to three other matches to other amateur athletes. This is NPR News.
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0: And you're tuned in to Blue Lake Public Radio this afternoon, where support comes from Frederick Meyer Gardens and Sculpture Park, presenting the work of glass artist Dale Chihuly in outside and inside exhibits. 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We start the 6 o'clock hour here this afternoon on Classical Drive with music of Poulenc. This is the Concerto for Piano. It's performed by the Rotterdam Philharmonic Orchestra with pianists François-René Duchablet and Jean-Philippe Coyard performing.

the music of Poulenc. That was Concerto for Two Pianos, performed by the Rotterdam Philharmonic Orchestra with François-René Duchâble and Jean-Philippe Coyar on the pianos. This is PM Classical Drive on listener-supported Blue Lake Public Radio. I'm Matt Sumner. I'm happy to have the music here with you this afternoon, and I hope you're enjoying the selections on this beautiful Friday afternoon here in West Michigan and at Blue Lake. From one French composer to another, here's Debussy's Three Nocturnes, performed by the Concertgebouw Orchestra in Amsterdam.

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0: Hey, wait a minute. What's going on here? That's not Beethoven. I thought we were going to listen to Beethoven this week. That's Mahler. That's the last movement of Mahler's second, in fact. Hi there. Bill McLaughlin here. It is Exploring Music, and we will get the Beethoven sonatas. But I played that little bit of Mahler because there's a huge crescendo in the timpani and drums.
1: Live from NPR News in Washington, I'm Ryland Barton. A federal judge has reopened President Trump's $10 billion lawsuit against the IRS for releasing his tax returns. Trump and the agency settled the case last week in an agreement that established a nearly $1.8 billion fund for his allies who say they were victims of political prosecutions and giving Trump and his family immunity from tax audits. The judge says she wants to investigate what she called grievous allegations that the deal was, quote, premised on deception. President Trump held a White House Situation Room meeting today as he weighs moving forward with a deal to extend the Iran ceasefire and reopen the Strait of Hormuz. Iran says the agreement has not been finalized. As NPR's Greg Myrie reports, the current ceasefire has been fragile.
2: The U.S. and Iran have had back and forth attacks throughout the week. The U.S. said it shot down Iranian drones threatening U.S. ships. Iran fired a missile at a U.S. military base in Kuwait, which was shot down. So the current ceasefire has been in place for nearly 2 months now, and it's been mostly holding. But this week was a very strong example of how vulnerable the truce remains, especially if there's no diplomatic breakthrough.
1: NPR's Greg Myrie reporting. The Trump administration is moving to get rid of rules that would have forced some companies to tell investors about the risks they face from climate change. NPR's Michael Copley reports publicly traded firms also would have had to disclose how they plan on meeting targets they've set to cut climate pollution.
3: A lot of businesses have been voluntarily disclosing some climate information to investors. Under former President Biden, financial regulators issued rules to ensure the information investors get is consistent and comparable. But the Securities and Exchange Commission now says it doesn't have the legal authority to carry out those rules. It also says the rules would have imposed undue costs on companies and their shareholders. Environmental groups criticize the move, saying investors need more information about the threats businesses face from climate change. The rules have been on hold amid pending litigation. Michael Copley, NPR News.
1: The former superintendent of Iowa's largest school district has been sentenced to 2 years in prison related to his unlawful status in the country. Iowa Public Radio's Isabella Liu reports Ian Roberts was arrested by ICE last September.
4: Roberts is originally from Guyana and served as superintendent of Des Moines Public Schools for more than 2 years. Earlier, he pleaded guilty to lying about his citizenship for his job and having guns without legal status. He wasn't authorized to work in the country when he was hired and was issued a removal order in 2024. After serving his sentence, Roberts will likely be deported. Al Smith is an attorney for Roberts.
5: For us and for Dr. Roberts, we always knew that, yes, that was going to happen. And that was going to really be the outcome as soon as he entered the guilty plea, because there was a foregone conclusion at that point.
4: Prosecutors initially asked for a prison term of a little over 3 years. For NPR News, I'm Isabella Liu in Des Moines.
1: Stocks closed higher today, adding to all-time highs, they said yesterday. 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
0: C minor, opus 111.
1: The Trump administration has extended protections, shielding about 11,000 Lebanese people from deportation for another 6 months. It's a rare reprieve for people protected by temporary measures that have been criticized by Republicans. The Trump administration canceled the protections for people from 13 countries, including Venezuela, Haiti, Nicaragua, and Syria. The director of the World Health Organization has arrived in the Democratic Republic of Congo, which is battling an Ebola outbreak. Emmett Livingstone reports workers are struggling to contain the virus.
6: According to revised data, authorities have recorded more than 900 suspected cases in three provinces and over 220 suspected Ebola deaths. The virus is spreading in a region plagued by armed groups, which is complicating the health response. WHO Director General Tedros Adhanom Ghebreyesus is seeking to rally those confronting the outbreak.
7: I came here to show that the communities in Ituri, North Kivu and South Kivu, that they're not alone and that we are here to support.
6: Congo's Health Minister Roger Kamba criticized what he called alarmist views regarding the outbreak, saying Ebola will be stopped within about 6 months. For NPR News, I'm Emmett Livingstone in Kinshasa.
1: Three Chinese astronauts have returned to Earth after spending 7 months in space. They set a record for the longest on-orbit stay by a Chinese crew. They completed a handover with another crew earlier this week. Their craft landed in Inner Mongolia. China aims for its first lunar landing by 2030. The U.S. is seen as China's top space rival, with NASA planning its lunar landing in 2028. This is NPR News.
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Beautiful music and extraordinary playing from Arthur Schnabel, the finale of the E major sonata, Opus 109, music written in 1820. Just a year later, Beethoven wrote his sonata in A flat major, 1821. There's something very warm about that music, isn't there? In the score, Beethoven marks in Italian, con amabilità, which means amiably, or even warmer than that. Here's Arthur Schnabel, the first movement of the 31st Sonata.

It's a beautiful, genial, I would say, humane piece of music from Ludwig van Beethoven. The first movement of the A-flat major sonata, Opus 110. Let's move to the finale now, which opens with a kind of introduction. It's marked Adagio Mano Troppo, not too slow, he writes. And then he writes, Arioso Dolente. And just in case you don't get that sad aria, he gives it to you again in German, Klagender Gesang. That sad song at A-flat minor makes its way through to a very congenial fugue in A-flat major. Here's the final movement now, the sonata number 31 in A-flat major, Opus 110, once again, Arthur Schnabel.

0: What a wonderful performance. What fantastic music. That's the finale of the sonata in A-flat major. Next to last sonata, Beethoven, Opus 110. 31 out of 32 sonatas. You're tuned in to Exploring Music, and we've been listening to Beethoven sonatas all week long at the suggestion of my friend Tim Page, who loves this set of recordings of Arthur Schnabel, all made a very long time ago, 1932 to 38. And we're coming up to the last act now. Write to us via our website, exploringmusic.org.
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0: And now we come to the final act, the final movement of the final sonata of Ludwig van Beethoven, number 32 out of 32. It's a piece in C minor. Opus number is 111, and those numbers, 111, have a kind of almost talismanic quality for musicians. If you say to somebody 111, you don't have to explain anything further. He or she knows right away you're talking about the last sonata and that most phenomenal set of variations ever conceived of. The piece that Beethoven is varying is marked Arietta. It's a little aria, simple piece. He tells you right away, he says, Adagio molto semplice, very simple and singing. And yet there are worlds within this. This is the piece that inspired the great Czech author Milan Kundera to write a fantastic chapter in his book, The Book of Laughter and Forgetting. Kundera is moved to quote a pensée of Pascal. Man, says Pascal, lives in the abyss between the infinitely large and the infinitely small. All right, I'm going to quit talking about this piece. Let's listen. Here's Arthur Schnabel playing the finale of Opus 111 of Beethoven, the final sonata.

Remarkable performance from Arthur Schnabel, the final movement of the final sonata of Ludwig van Beethoven, Sonata in C Minor, Opus 111. Arthur Schnabel, born in 1882, a little town called Lipnik. It's along the Polish-Czech border, I guess. Things changed a lot after the First World War. He came to Vienna when he was 7 years old and studied with a very famous teacher called Leschetizky, who told him something really important. He said, "Arthur, you will never, ever be a pianist. You will be a musician. Don't worry about the technique so much. Let the other kids show off with Liszt and all the fancy stuff. You will be a musician." So he didn't go around playing Hungarian rhapsodies. Instead, he devoted himself to the most profound music ever written for the piano. And we've just had the benefit of that this week. Everyone should have a set of these recordings in his home. I mean, if you're feeling down, pick any disc, put it on. I guarantee in 20 minutes you'll be feeling better. So thanks to Arthur Schnabel, thanks to Beethoven, and thanks to Tim Page for pointing me in this wonderful direction. And most of all, thank you for coming along. This has really been a voyage of discovery. We didn't get to all 32 sonatas, but you know what? I still got this box here in my hand. We'll get to them all. Thanks for joining us. See you next week.

0: 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Our production assistants are Ella Pinsloop, Eric Opland, Adela Skoronsky, and Weston Williams. Rebecca Neistat is the WFMT production and syndication manager. 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I'm Bill McLaughlin. 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
2: 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It stars Isabel Leonard, Carlos Alvarez, Gabriela Reyes, and Niels Wanderer, conducted by Yannick Nézet-Séguin. That's Saturday, live on the Robert K. Johnson Foundation Metropolitan Opera International Radio Network.
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3: 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When Bela Bartok read Bela Balazs' story of the Wooden Prince in a literary magazine, he immediately thought that it would make a terrific ballet. This adult fairy tale revolves around a princess